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0: Yeah, keeping it Kiwi with that one. Coming in at 754, another new entry on our Radio Hauraki Goat Countdown. It's a mighty super groove with Scorpio Girls. And I'm pretty sure that was their first gold hit back in the day. In 1993, they made a video clip for it, and they were kind of going for that low-budget DIY vibe. So I think they just ended up running through some tunnels. Was it North Head? Out in North Shore, and they just had handheld torches, which created this cool kind of spinning light effect. Very cool. Now, coming up next, we've gone Keep It Local for this next position on the countdown, moving to another iconic Kiwi band, originally formed in Wellington. And interestingly, the front man has just written a brand new book. He's actually going to be jumping on the show with Hauraki Breakfast this Thursday to have a chat with Jerry and Manaya. But before we hear all about that, let's crank it up. One of the absolute finest.
1: 753. She hard. It's a go.

0: It's Mad Season here on Hauraki Days with Wake Up. Coming in at 751 on our GOAT countdown, down 205 places since last year. Now, the next one coming up is going to be song number 750. It's a bit of a new metal anthem from the 90s. It features one of the most famous beatboxing vocal breakdowns in heavy rock history, led by Jonathan Davis. It is coming up next, but since we've cracked 150 tunes of our countdown, let's celebrate. I've got $100 to give away for our GOAT countdown. 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
1: 748. 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

0: It's Kasabian here on Hauraki Days with Lost Souls Forever, or LSF. It's a new entry on our countdown coming in at 748. Now, I reckon it's time I go to the lines to see who's just won $100 cash.
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0: Abel, how you doing?
2: Good, how you doing?
0: Good, mate. You've just won yourself $100.
2: Oh, how good, how good.
0: How's your day going?
2: Yeah, well, good. Just working.
0: What do you do for a crust?
2: I operate heavy machinery.
0: Do you now?
2: Yeah.
0: So are you on the, like, on the diggers or?
2: Yeah, diggers, yeah.
0: Nice. I've always said that's my next job. I just want to dig holes for a living.
2: Yeah, all you do is sit in your seat and play with joysticks. It feels like a game.
0: Yeah, and you just listen to music all day.
2: Yeah, awesome.
0: Like the Goat Countdown.
2: Yeah, mate, yeah.
0: Well, you've scored $100. Congratulations, Abel.
2: Awesome, appreciate it. Thank you.
0: No worries. And if you want to win another $100, you've got your chance coming up next hour. But we're going to head into a quick break. Keep it locked right here, because on the other side of the ads, we've got an absolute funk rock masterpiece from 1991. It's the title track from the legendary album that completely transformed four California boys into global superstars. Goat Countdown continuing very soon.
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0: listening to Hauraki Days with Beck, and that one has climbed up 27 spots since last year, landing at 746. As the Smazza Pazzers with Stand Inside Your Love. 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
15: In this update, Winston Peters says a new Crown-led business case for a second Auckland Harbour crossing is a gross waste of money. New Zealand First leader says they should instead be going to tender and letting industry do all the work. New Zealand's biggest and busiest port is hoping to start upgrade works early next year after a 7-year legal battle. A fast-track panel has given Port of Tauranga draft approval for a major expansion. Labor's withdrawn a members' bill to introduce a tax on streaming companies to finance local content, following criticism from National. Potential risks for consumers out of the Greens' proposed ban on supermarket price gouging. Grocery Action Group Chair Sue Chetwynd says while consumers would see some benefits, the bill's open to political tampering. And two people have been cut from the wreck of a two-vehicle crash in East Tairi near Dunedin. Emergency services were called just before 11. That's news. In sport, New Zealand State of Origin League fans can get the felt pen out and circle Wednesday, June 16 next year. The Australian Rugby League Commission has confirmed Eden Park will host Queensland and New South Wales that day. The Warriors will play there the Sunday before. And Chanel Harris-Tavita has re-signed with the Warriors until the end of the 2029 campaign. A confidence-instilling performance for the Tall Ferns basketballers. 21st in the world, they've beaten 23rd-ranked Argentina at a pre-Olympic qualifying tournament. Guard Taylor Dalton's outlined the key focus areas.
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0: favourite cereal, that one. Special K from Placebo. It's jumped up 172 places, landing at 743 on our GOAT countdown. You're listening to Hauraki Days with Beck. Thanks to Trade Staff. And if you're on the hunt for work, or maybe you're looking to make your next big career move, just make sure you check out tradestaff.co.nz. Right, what do we got next? It's an absolute classic from one of New Zealand's most chaotic rock bands. They're from Wellington. Quite wild when you see them live. So let's kick straight into it.
1: 742. 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

0: You're listening to Radio Hauraki, and that is Supergrass with All Right. They've jumped a massive 202 spaces to land at 740 on our GOAT countdown. Now, Bivana is happening this weekend, and we are putting the spotlight on one of the exhibiting breweries every day in the lead up to it. So today's Brewery of the Day.
1: We're off to find the Brewery of the Day.
0: Urbanort Brewing Company from the legendary Kingsland Warehouse right here in Tamaki Makaurau. Urbanort are brewing up some seriously creative beers. Since 2017, these independent beer nerds have been mixing fresh ideas with plenty of flavour to create brews that keep things interesting. They've got a tap room,

0: smash burgers and a killer lineup made on site. They're bringing their big city energy and clever brews straight to Beervana 2026, so grab your tickets right now at beervana.co.nz. Right, we're heading back to the countdown. We're going back to 2005 to a bit of a California geek rock band.
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0: It's Hauraki Days with Beck, and that was Fugazi with Waiting Room. Coming in at 737, it's jumped a huge 188 places since last year's countdown. Right, I'm going to give away $100.
1: 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When being a music connoisseur pays off.
0: Shane, how are you?
2: How are you going there? Good, thanks.
0: You got through and you've just won $100.
2: Oh, that's awesome.
0: Did you vote in the countdown?
2: Well, they won't come in though.
0: What?
2: Alice in Chains, Rooster.
0: Oh, good tune though, isn't it? Alice in Chains.
2: Oh yeah, and Pearl Jam, Daughter. Are those two always my go-to?
0: Yeah, good tunes. They'll come in the countdown a little bit further down, I reckon.
2: Oh, I think so. But hey, you know, got to add something to the countdown.
0: Absolutely. What are you up to today?
2: Just cruising. Just at home. Knocked off work early. So I'm happy.
0: You're just chilling back, listening to the Goat Countdown, eh?
2: Yeah, that's it. When the weather's cold, stay inside.
0: Well, hey, it's paid off for you. You've just won $100.
2: Thank you for that.
0: No worries. Have a great day.
2: Cool, I will do.
0: And more chances to win $100 coming up next hour with Greg Preble. And coming up after the break, we're going back to a massive track from 1991 with the guitar wizardry of a certain dude with the initials VH. Coming up soon here on Hauraki.
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0: 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Sink like a stone.

0: as those Kiwi legends. The Exponents were Sink Like a Stone at number 735, and it slipped down 18 spots, Greg Preble.
1: Aren't they doing something this weekend in Hamilton? Is it Sunday night, that thing?
0: I think a couple of them might be doing the Under the Bridge, Over the Bridge.
1: That's right.
0: Yes. Very talented, because I've teamed up with some school kids to do music. I think Jason Kerrigan from Op Shop.
1: Kerrison.
0: And should I say Kerrigan? Oh, God, rugby league on the brain. And the guy from Zed, Nathan.
1: Oh, yeah.
0: Is also in there. And Don McGlashan. I think Holly Smith as well. Should be quite good if you're in the Tron.
1: You're catching up with Jason Kerrison this Friday, aren't you? Because the Op Shop's at Go Live on Saturday night in Christchurch.
0: Yeah, absolutely. You got Op Shop, Push Push, Pluto, Vaults, a whole bunch of bands.
1: It's going to be a good time, eh? Christchurch Town Hall.
0: I can't wait. You'll be there, eh?
1: You'll be emceeing the stage, won't you?
0: Yeah, I'm emceeing the Radio Hauraki stage. It'll be fun. I can't wait to rock out to Push Push, who are my number one pick.
1: Oh, yeah.
0: For the
1: You
0: go
1: were hoping
0: countdown.
1: Tripping would be number one, the greatest of all time, the greatest, GOAT.
0: I hope so, yeah. But I'm stoked I haven't seen it come up in the countdown yet.
1: Yeah, well, we'll find out what number one is next Thursday afternoon, but we've got so much to get through before then. Tunes aplenty throughout the rest of the day even.
0: And money to give away.
1: Yeah, man. I've got two lots, because pretty much every hour we're doing, you listen out for the kid going, it's a go, and then $100.
0: Boom. Love that. Greg Preble up next here on Hauraki.
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4: A new law has come into play recently, which sort of has upped the power of the citizen's arrest. When a person finds someone committing or believes on reasonable and probable grounds that someone has committed an offence under the Crimes Act.
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10: In this update, the Prime Minister seems perplexed by Winston Peters breaking ranks over the second Auckland Harbour Crossing business case. The New Zealand First Leader called it a waste of money and claims he requested changes before signing off on it. The Social Development Minister's asked for an explanation as it's revealed thousands of pensioners missed out on the winter energy payment. The chair of Kiwibank's holding company is floating the idea of a Kiwibank-TSB merger. Comes as a group of Taranaki locals is seeking an interim injunction to stop a proposed merger of TSB and Heartland Banks. A man has died after a dirt bike crash on a Hawke's Bay bike trail on Sunday. He was found in a critical condition south of the Waitangi Bridge in Clive. Four people are injured too seriously after a two-car crash at East Tairi near Dunedin before 11 this morning. Two people had to be cut from the wrecked vehicles. And that's news. In sport, usual early bird Racey Erasmus has explained why he's delayed the Springboks team naming for the first test against the All Blacks on Sunday morning. The South African coach usually names his team Monday or Tuesday local time. But this week, Erasmus won't name it until around midnight on Thursday our time after the All Blacks.
11: It's respect for New Zealand and knowing how tough this one is going to be. And yeah, and this one specifically, we think the less time they have to prepare for our team, the better. So it's not an arrogance thing, it's the respect thing.
10: And the Warriors have doubled down on their commitment to 5'8", Chanel Harris-Tavita, upgrading his contract 3 months after he signed a new deal. He's now locked in until the end of the 2029 NRL League season. 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

0: Radio Hodaki with Greg Preble in place number 733 on our GOAT countdown, Lou Reed. It's a perfect day in many parts of the country with that song blasting away. Why wouldn't it be? Such a perfect day. Great tune. Thanks to those who voted for it. Coming up, a band from Sweden. Next, though, Oasis on the GOAT countdown in place number 732. Got back together last year. Many thought they never would after years and years of the brothers bickering. Yeah, they did it. And there's rumours that they'll tour again next year, possibly do Nebworth, which is iconic for them. What if they came to New Zealand? And what if you met them? What would that be like? Especially Liam. I know one of the guys from Blink-182, they all met them once. This is Tom backstage at a music festival, and all of a sudden the door
1: flies open, and here comes the singer of Oasis, Liam. And he goes, "Are you guys Blink-182? And I say, "Yeah." And he pauses, and he goes, "You're the best I've seen in America." I'm all, "You like us?" He goes, "I didn't say that, but you're the best I've seen in America." And he slammed the door, and I looked at everyone else. I go, "Oh my God, that was the most punk rock dude I've ever met in my life."
0: In place number 732, a song about falling in love when you're a teenager. It's Oasis with Slide Away on Radio Hodaki's GOAT Countdown.

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0: Radio Hauraki, The Hives, Tick Tick Boom, in place number 730 on our GOAT countdown. It was the opening track to the Black and White album back in the 2000s. Andre 3000 from Outkast was a big fan of that band.
1: And this band that we're about to get into right now, The Hives, are one of the best, if not the best, band of this decade. They look great, they dress great, and they rock.
0: They sure do. I wonder if they'll be in the GOAT countdown again. Just have to keep listening to find out. Next, your chance to win $100 cash. We have a tune from some Innocent Criminals who back in the mid-90s used to tour a lot with the Dave Matthews Band to increase their fan base. But first, a band, place number 729 on our GOAT countdown, whose lead singer was reminiscing with us recently, with Angie actually, about the last time they were here in New Zealand.
2: I mean, you know, I think we had won our Grammy that morning.
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0: Radio Hauraki, Split Ends, in place number 727 on our Goat Countdown. Give it a whirl. That was the first time Neil Finn had appeared on a Split Ends song.
1: I grew up in an unusual situation because my brother was in the strangest band that's ever been. And before I joined Split Ends, they really were an extraordinarily strange band. You know, like the music was really weird, the image was incredibly weird. So I grew up in this arch-conservative country with this role model of guy with a mohawk, you know, this was 1976. My mother would have to explain to her friends when he'd come around, and, you know, it was one of those. And we were looking at the world through rose-coloured spectacles. You know, you have romantic ideas of what Hollywood's like or what, you know, the marquee club in London was like. And I think that serves you quite well, because you always walk into a big city and are slightly wide-eyed. There's a little bit of not that impressed with the things that are the shallow aspects of the culture. So, you know, you just sort of walk around a bit wide-eyed and deadpan.
0: Certainly not how you describe people who saw them play that song amongst 20-odd others when they toured all over New Zealand in May. Coming up before three in our Goat Countdown, a song about a futuristic disco, another about a young boy called Ricky.
2: 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Instead, we're paying you.
0: On 0800 Hauraki. Matt, what's going on?
3: Oh, just working away, mate, trying to enjoy the last bit of the sun.
0: Yeah, righto. And listen to the Goat Countdown while you're at it.
3: 100%, mate, going hard.
0: Speaking of 100, if you won 100 bucks right now, what would you spend it on?
3: Oh, I don't know. Probably some beers on the weekends. Probably a good way to go.
0: Here we go. Friday's coming, man, and so is 100 bucks. Congratulations, and thanks for listening to the Goat.
3: Awesome. Cheers, Hauraki.
0: Has your song played yet?
3: I don't think it has. I'm Dreams While I Sleep with Mac.
0: Ah, well, it could be coming up next.
3: Very good. Listening up to it.
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0: Radio Hauraki, Sublime, Bad Fish, in place number 723 on the GOAT Countdown from their debut album, 40 Ounces to Freedom. They played that one when they were here just a couple of months ago in New Zealand, went to Trust's Arena in Auckland for a show. And of course, it was Bradley Knowles' son on vocals with the rest of the band. About two-thirds of the way through the set, they did Bad Fish, followed up by a cover of Jailhouse by Bob Marley. Tony Lai was there, loved it. After the news, the GOAT Countdown continues between now and the big show getting here. What happens, or what could happen, when you encounter a wasp? And later, a Kiwi band whose lead singer is having a hoon on the Hauraki breakfast this Thursday morning.
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20: In this update, the Prime Minister wants answers over a benefit bungle that saw thousands of pensioners miss out on winter energy payments. The Human Rights Commission wants action to address the long-term harms of chemical use in our timber industry. A report's found successive governments failed to adequately support forestry workers who were exposed to PCP. New Defence Minister Paul Goldsmith says it's regrettable he had to cancel a major meeting in Canberra with counterparts from Australia and Japan this week. Goldsmith's taken on the role after Chris Pink was sacked from Cabinet last week. Three people have been rescued uninjured off a Christchurch rooftop after gale force winds sent power lines down onto scaffolding on Ferry Road. Power customers connected to the Unison network in Napier and Hastings will receive $275 this year in dividends from the Hawke's Bay Power Consumers Trust. And that's news. In sport, former Maroon skipper Cameron Smith's explaining why he's ruled himself out as the next Queensland coach in League's State of Origin. He's confirmed he won't be applying. Smith has told Channel 9 the job isn't for him, despite his involvement in 2022 and 23.
2: Thoroughly enjoyed my time there, but there was a reason why I stepped away after that season was because I just couldn't fully commit to the role. And at that point in time, it was assistant coach, not head coach. And nothing in my life at this point in time has changed.
20: The Tall Ferns basketballers have overcome limited preparation to start their pre-Olympic qualifying tournament in style. They've beaten Argentina 57-35 in Mexico. That is sport. I'm Raylene Ramsey. 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

0: Radio Hodaki, She Hard Feel the Fire, in place number 721 on our greatest of all time countdown. When they played at Homegrown last year, that song was second in the set, just before Think You're So Free from the Five Eyes album. Builders, their final ever show. They actually ended up doing a gig the next night at Mianui, where they could play through a couple of their albums and just really get a full 3-hour experience rather than just a festival slot. Then, that was it. No more She Hard. And afterwards, John Toogood said,
1: She Hard is the main priority in my life since I was 18 years old. And now I've got a 7-year-old and a 9-year-old. I just wanted to feel what it was like to have them as the priority for a little while. You know, like it could be an experiment that goes horribly wrong, but at the moment I'm really enjoying being dad.
0: And writing a book. John Toogood's autobiography comes out soon. He'll be on the Hodaki Breakfast this Thursday morning telling us more about it. Coming up next, Pearl Jam. Ooh, but which song? Later, the Foo Fighters are back in the GOAT. But first, a band from Scotland.
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0: 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I Got ID.

0: goat.
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0: One for the farmers on Hodaki, Foo Fighters for all the cows, in place number 718 on our greatest of all time countdown from their debut album back in the mid-90s. The very first thing, actually the third thing, is the third single off the self-titled debut album of the Foos. And there it is in the GOAT countdown. Foo Fighters obviously went on to become mega successful and would sometimes rub it in other bands' faces. Here's Mark Hoppus from Blink-182.
1: You gave me some of the best advice that I've ever gotten from any artist through the history of my career. Foo Fighters and Blink-182 were touring Australia on the big day out.
2: That was fun.
1: And Tom and I had both started dating our girlfriends at that time. And we were talking to you backstage and we were complaining that we missed our girlfriends. And you said, well, why don't you just fly them out to be with you? And we're like, oh, sorry, dude. We're not rich and famous. We don't have Nirvana money. And you're like, you know what, guys? I honestly hope that one of these days you're as rich and famous as I am because it's awesome.

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1: Number 715, Queens of the Stone Age. 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

0: Radio Hauraki, the opening track to the Villains album from Queens of the Stone Age, place number 715 on our greatest of all time countdown, Feet Don't Fail Me. What a tune. Josh Homme, the GOAT for some people, and so are plenty of their tunes. I know Mania is hoping that No One Knows will be number one. But who is Josh Homme's GOAT?
1: I mean, AC/DC's got to be in my top 1.5 favorite bands.
0: You know what? They might just be coming up next. What we do have before the big show get here at 4 o'clock in our GOAT countdown, as it continues in a moment, is a song you might be thinking to yourself as you reach for the dial, you know, change the radio station. And later, one about something you might find in places like Te Aroha, Reefton. But first, let's go to the phones.
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0: On 0800 Hauraki. 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
3: I work at the engine centre at Christchurch Airport.
0: Keep those planes going, man.
3: Cheers.
0: I'll be using one of them this week, actually. I'm going to Christchurch, the town hall, on Saturday night for the Go Live Festival. Looking forward to it.
3: Oh, fantastic. I'll make sure
0: to
3: do a little bit special love on this one.
0: On that plane. Yeah, thanks, mate. Appreciate that. For your troubles and for listening to the GOAT Countdown and listening out to that little kid who was from Christchurch, eh? The one who was like, that's a goat.
3: Yep, I remember that.
0: Yeah. Anyway, mate, $100 coming your way.
3: Oh, fantastic. Thank you.
2: 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Ryan Fox won the Open.
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0: Radio Hauraki, the living end on the GOAT Countdown this afternoon, in place number 712. Roll On, the opening track and title track to their second album, inspired by something that was happening in the news at that time about a waterfront dispute. News is coming up next, then it's the big show with Jace, Mike and Keezy. How's it?
1: G'day, Prebs. Very good, thank you. How are you?
0: Yeah, really well. What's been occurring on your day today?
1: Look, bits and pieces. Mainly just prep for the big show. That starts at about 7 a.m. We'll get together on a Zoom meeting online and flesh out basically how the show's going to look. We break for lunch and then another two-hour meeting, and then we come in and sort of rip in.
0: Wow. So this facade that you guys have, that you sort of rock in here at 5 to 4 and just wing it, that's completely untrue.
1: It's slander from other members of staff, Prebs, and people that don't actually understand what it takes to make a top radio show.
0: Plus, you've got all them tunes today with the GOAT Countdown.
1: Yeah, the GOAT Countdown continues. This is my favourite part of the countdown, to be honest, is between your 900 and your 500, because you hear all the tunes that you've completely forgotten about. And you also hear tunes that you just think, why did people vote for this? It's ridiculous. But that's, I guess, what's brilliant about the GOAT Countdown.
0: We had a couple of those instances this morning. Jeff Buckley was kind of polarising. Manaya hates him. Jerry loves him.
1: Yeah.
0: Which
1: Jeff Buckley song was it?
0: It was Everybody Here Wants You.
1: Yeah, okay, I see. I'm a bit like that with Jeff Buckley. I don't understand the hype, right. But a lot of guys in that sort of Jeremy Wells, Ben Hurley kind of era, they absolutely love him.
0: Yeah.
1: Whereas I just think he's the poor man's John Mayer. No, that was a joke. That was a joke.
0: Stick around for more comedic gold like that.
1: The poor man's John Mayer. That is shocking.
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19: In this update, New Zealand's population growth is continuing to slow, with the latest stats recording our lowest increase since World War II. The New Zealand Principals Federation wants an independent council covering early childhood to secondary school to oversee major curriculum reforms. Prime Minister Chris Luxon says pulling out of a defence meeting with Australia and Japan shouldn't be catastrophised. Paul Goldsmith wasn't able to change his schedule on short notice after picking up the defence portfolio less than a week ago. A Christchurch couple has won a nine-month battle with Kmart after play sand bought for their children was found to contain asbestos. The disputes tribunals ordered Kmart to pay Al Crisp and David Dingwall more than $15,000. Mercury Energy has announced annual net profit of $321 million, up from just $1 million last year, thanks to favourable hydro conditions and renewable power generation. In sport, lock Patrick Tuipulotu is refusing to label the All Blacks underdogs in their four-test series against the Springboks. The All Blacks have only won one of their last six against the two-time reigning world champions. But Tuipulotu, who didn't play in any of those matches, doesn't agree they're outsiders.
20: No, it doesn't feel like we're underdogs. It does feel like the two best teams are going head-to-head at the moment and we're trying to vie for that number one spot. World Cups aside, that feels like a final for us.
19: Isaac Hutchinson's back in contention for Canterbury as they welcome Northland for Thursday night's Ranfurly Shield defence. The wing fullback tore the MCL in his left knee during the Chiefs' Super Rugby Pacific semi-final win over the Crusaders. That is sport. I'm Raylene Ramsey. 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

0: Jason Hoyt, Mike Minogue and Keezy.
1: Oh, g'day, you mad bastards. Great to have your company this Tuesday afternoon. It is the 18th of August, 2026. And you, my friends, as always, listening to The Big Show, brought to you by Reburger.
2: Beef, chicken, vegan and vegetarian options. Reburger are redefining the norm.
1: Yeah, great stuff. Speaking of which, g'day, Mogi, you stallion, you Greek god. How's life?
3: Going pretty grassy, you mad dog, you sick son of a bee. I tell you, it's been a bit of a weird one today because I've come in here and I've just met an absolute... I've been waterboarded with filth from you and old Keezy over here. And it's an absolute disgrace. But, you know, stiff upper lip and all that sort of thing, fellas. I'll just tough it out. That's just me. I shut up and get on with it, Keezy. How are you, brother?
2: You just going to take it?
3: You'd like that, wouldn't you?
2: Hey, I'm loving it, fellas. Good to be here with you guys. And I've got to say, the amount of filth coming from Hoity J and Mogi before this show makes my stomach turn. And I just hope it doesn't translate to on the airwaves.
1: Sure.
2: Jace, how are you?
1: Yeah, good, thanks, mate. Oh, look, I'll be honest. I've been filthy today. I'll own it. I've been all over the filth. Some days it just comes out. And, there's nothing you can do to stop it.
2: It's been like a pig in a pigsty,
3: just rolling.
1: See, so yeah. You just got to enjoy the experience of filth sometimes.
3: Absolutely you do. New Jersey, Jace?
1: No.
2: Same as yesterday? Oh, yeah.
1: hey, Keezy.
2: What's up, brother?
1: Are we still doing the goat thing?
4: Ready? This is the goat, the countdown for real music connoisseurs.
2: We sure are, Jace. We are up to song number 711, so
1: crazy.
2: 11 more tunes on the big show, and of course another couple of chances to win $100 cash. When you hear that cue to call, 0800 Hodaki, plus plenty of great content on the show, fellas.
1: Oh, for sure.
3: Oh, my God.
1: There is a lot going on.
2: A pigeon update.
3: Yeah. Hang on a minute.
2: Oh, do you want to do this?
3: Who does the updates?
2: I'll go.
3: Hello, old Keezy over here. Sorry, man. No, you go. You got to do that thing. Or can you not do two things at once?
2: I can't do two at once.
3: Oh, I see. No, you keep going. You're doing a great job.
2: We got a pigeon update. Had another race over the weekend. Finally going to hear about Hoity J's coffee table.
1: Oh, that might be after six.
2: and Mogi's big faux pas.
1: Yeah, good stuff. In the meantime, let's kick into it with number 711.
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4: 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Song 27.

0: Yes, indeed, coming in at 710 there. Push, push, song 27.
1: That's right, made right here in Aotearoa. Fearless, off the 1992 album A Trillion Shades of Happy. Of course, frontman, ex-Hauraki Drive Show host Mikey Havoc.
0: Yeah, interesting on that front, actually, fellas. I see they're reforming the band. They've been touring around the North Island, etc., etc. Great stuff.
2: Bloody good band. Fellas, today I had a bit of a shocker, I think it's fair to say. I went along, I had a TV shoot.
1: And
2: standard for me, Keezy. I'm always, you know,
1: that's nice.
2: I know you'd be out of the loop, Keezy, you know.
1: Yeah, okay, it's just
2: and so anyway, I'm on this shoot there. Did I tell you it's a TV shoot?
1: Oh, television.
2: And I got to chatting with this woman, I'd call her, and she was talking about a cat. She's got a cat. And she got the cat from the SPCA, which I think is nice, rather than going out and sort of paying top dollar for, you know, a cat like my cat.
1: An off-the-shelf cat.
2: And they thought, oh, you beauty, got this cat here. And then pretty soon it became clear there was something wrong with the cat. And they took it to the vet, and the vet said, oh, there's something wrong with your cat. I'm going to have to get all of its teeth out of its head. It's got some kind of a disease.
0: Right.
2: Means all those teeth. You see all those teeth there? See all of those teeth there in that cat's head?
0: They got to go.
2: They're coming out.
0: Oh, wow.
2: They're coming out.
1: The teeth would only be in the head, wouldn't it?
2: Mainly, yeah.
1: Well, no.
2: And a cat, yeah.
0: And they have them on the paws as well, Keezy.
1: Those are...
2: And the bill for that was $14,000.
0: Yeah.
1: Wow.
2: So just as a natural progression of the conversation, back paddock starts coming into the
1: 100%,
2: chat.
1: 100%, yeah.
2: You know, because it's a brand new kitten. This is a part of animal life everywhere, and people might like to think that it's not, but you go out into any farm and they're talking back paddock day in, day out.
0: Yes.
2: And, you know, this is a relatively new kitten, so a decision's got to be made. And I was relaying the tale of somebody that was working for me, Keezy, who'd been given a kitten for her 21st birthday by her mum. And that cat then proceeded to eat a bunch of USB cables. Needed to have an operation, and that operation cost $10,000. Then got the kitten home, it ate another USB cable, another $10,000. Now, the mother decided, not interested in paying any of those vet bills. What was also interesting was the daughter never wanted a kitten in the first place.
0: Yeah.
2: And so we've got a kitten and two $10,000 bills.
1: And three missing USB cords.
2: Exactly, so there's an extra $100. So, again, a conversation about back paddock comes up. And I'm quite invested in that conversation because it's a huge cost.
1: Think of
2: all the good you can do with $20,000. Anyway, after a while, I realise I'm pretty much talking to myself. This other person's not really chiming in very much. And after closer inspection, I see the woman is wearing an SPCA uniform. So this person actually worked for the SPCA, and I was banging on
1: about how you should probably just
2: back paddock it. I managed to, because I'd noticed the badge there on the chest, sort of bring the nose of the plane up a little bit.
0: pull out.
1: But at some stage it's still smashed.
2: Look, she sort of moved to the other side of the studio pretty quickly, but pretty good faux pas for old Mogi there. And
1: that's good.
2: Yeah, I think the argument stands.
0: It's a tough one, isn't it? Because it does. Vet bills, they aren't cheap, fellas.
1: Nah, they're not.
2: Well, they're not, but also it's like when you deal with an animal lover, sort of all logic goes out of it. And fair play, you need both sides.
0: Yes,
2: but,
0: totally.
2: Yeah, one of the bigger faux pas. I don't know if anybody out there has got a better one on 3483. What's an absolute mozza that you've had?
1: Yeah. Every text on 3483 in the draw for $50 Reburger. Do you reckon that's why there hasn't been a lot of film work for you lately, because of stuff like that?
0: Yeah, just offset stuff, comments.
1: Yeah.
0: Maybe.
1: So. Should we get back to the countdown?
0: I think so. Number 709.
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0: 0800 Hauraki now to win an instant Hyundai cash.
1: 708. 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
1: Yeah, baby. $100 every hour, every day. Changing lives, fellas.
2: Certainly are, Jace. You're just listening out for the cue to call, then boom, 0800 Horaki. You get through $100 cash. All yours. I was thinking about it, and I chatted to my wife about it last night.
1: Oh, yes. Well, it's the sort of money that gets you thinking, isn't it?
2: It really does. We came to the conclusion that we'd both finish out the year working.
3: Yeah.
2: But at the end of the year, I would just say, look, guys, I'm done. I'd just try to keep it under wraps, and I'd won $100.
3: Yeah. Would you tell your family?
2: I think so.
1: Would you tell the fellas?
2: Nah, I probably wouldn't. I'd probably just keep it a bit vague and just be like, look, fellas, I'm just done.
3: Yeah, right.
1: Yeah.
2: And then I'd, you know, just pay my parents. Or my parents' mortgage, my brother's mortgage.
3: Yeah.
1: Funnily enough, Keezy, I went home last night and spoke to my wife about, you know, how what would happen if I won $100. And I said, well, obviously I'd divorce you.
2: And what did she say?
1: She was like, yes.
2: Fuck, you guys are
3: so you both come up Trump.
1: Yes.
2: You both won the lottery.
1: Yeah, and then she was like, but hang on, do I get $50 of that? And I said, well, I guess, you know, the prenup.
3: Yeah.
1: I suppose you do. So let's stay together for another 20 years, eh, babe?
2: Love she was you. Like, ah, oh, damn it.
1: Let's go to the phone lines. G'day, Max, you mad bastard. How's life?
4: Yeah, g'day, fellas. How are you this afternoon?
1: Yeah, beautiful.
2: Good, thanks,
1: mate. Tell me, how's beautiful Tauranga today?
4: It's actually been bloody beautiful all day. Not too hot, not too cold. Temperature all day.
2: Yeah, nice, Max. Stuff, whereabouts mate. In Tauranga are you, mate?
4: I'm in Mount Maunganui.
2: Beautiful.
3: Nice, yeah,
1: tell me, Max, did you have a goat? Did you have a choice for a goat?
4: My pick was Harmonic Generator by the Dead.
1: That is a good tune, actually.
4: We've got to support our local New Zealand artist every now and again.
3: Thank you.
1: Bloody oats, Max. Bloody oats. Well, great news for you. You've just won yourself $100 cash.
4: Woohoo! Let's go!
2: Yeah, man. Nice work, Max. You can retire now, brother. You hold the line and Pugs will sort you out, if you know what I mean.
4: Thanks, gentlemen. Thanks, guys. Good on you, mate.
1: Good
2: on you,
1: thanks,
2: Max.
1: Thanks for listening. Sorry, fellas, I just got distracted there because I saw Pugs was eating chips.
3: Oh, did you?
1: And I was like, hang on, what's that about?
2: Someone eating chips is enough to throw you off your live radio show.
1: Yeah, it is. Hey, Mogi, what would you do with $100?
3: I think we've already been over this.
1: Oh, did we?
3: But I can't remember now. But if today, on Tuesday, look, I've always wanted to travel the world.
1: Yeah.
3: So I'd probably get on a worldwide cruise.
1: Yeah.
2: Like a boat.
3: Yeah, it's like a cruise is generally a boat, yeah. And then, I don't know, maybe I'd have a word, because you start, at that point you're up in the upper echelons, aren't you, Keezy?
2: Yeah, you are, sort of,
3: it's Jeff Bezos and all those
2: in
3: sorts
2: the boat,
3: of guys.
2: Yeah.
3: So I would try and get on that skyrocket with Katy Perry.
1: Oh, yeah.
3: Because I think that's coming up. So I'd definitely do that.
2: And go to the stratosphere.
3: Yeah, to the stratosphere, yeah.
2: Far out.
3: With the money I had left over, I'd probably... End world hunger?
1: Oh, yeah. Kia kaha, man.
2: What a legend.
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2: Number 707, Stone Temple Pilots.

0: Yes, indeed. Stone Temple Pilots. They're coming in at, oh, it's gone up a bit. I can't see where.
1: 707.
0: 707. Big bang, baby.
1: Tune, fellas. Hey, let's have a bit of a racing pigeon update.
2: Cheesy on all wings, looking over his beak with me, Cheesy.
1: That's right, one of the all-time worst names for a pigeon. If you don't know, I bought a racing pigeon. There is the Oamaru Bird Racing Club race. There's like a spring series on right now or something. There's 8 races in a row. We're 3 races in, fellas. We own one of the pigeons.
3: Right.
1: There's 115 pigeons.
0: We, in inverted commas.
3: Okay, the story's all over the show. I'm not sure what's going on. I bought a pigeon. We own it.
1: Have you transferred me your $100 yet?
0: Yes.
1: You have?
0: Yeah. Okay. Yeah, have you not got it yet?
1: Mogi, have you transferred yours?
3: Oh. Yes. Yeah. Oh, no, okay. It should be there. Okay, I put Keezy on all wings, looking over his beak with me, Keezy, as the reference.
1: Okay.
3: Does that come up?
1: I'm just searching it.
0: It's just that you've got so many accounts, Keezy.
3: Oh, yeah. I wasn't quite sure.
0: So I put one in each account. So
1: you put $100 on each account.
0: Yeah, so it's probably about $1,000 given you. Anyway, the first race, debacle.
1: The first race was a debacle, Jace. Out of 115 birds, my bird came 93rd or something like that. Came in the 90s out of 115. That is the back 10% of the pack. It's horrific.
3: Yeah.
1: And so I was worried I'd bought a dud. But then, the following week, 73rd.
3: Right.
1: That was a slightly longer race, okay? The race that just happened, the longest one by far, it came.
3: Can I say I don't feel good about this? Can I say it probably came last?
1: Came 38th.
3: Hey, this guy gets it.
1: 38th.
3: Wow.
1: But the
3: how
1: thing,
3: much do we get for that?
1: Nothing. So we're still 400 in the hole.
3: Oh, sorry. How much do you get for that?
1: Oh,
3: sorry.
1: Nothing. So we're still 400 bucks down. But the thing I'm noticing is a lot of the same birds are in the top 15 every week.
0: Right,
1: it's
0: okay.
1: Literally the same bird. It's not like random. There are way faster birds.
3: You seem shocked by that. So if you went to the Olympics and you saw the same sort of 8-10 guys getting in the finals, or, you know, every sort of world athletics meet, you'd be shocked. You'd think it would change up.
0: You'd be like, hang on, what's going on here, fellas?
3: I thought a bird's ability to fly would change from week to week.
1: It's 300 kilometres. I just assumed that they might,
3: Yeah, no, sprints versus marathon Keezy, you're absolutely right.
1: Yeah,
0: and Keezy, I've got to apologise. I've just gone on my account there and I've realised I haven't sent it.
3: No.
0: And I'm not going to.
3: No.
0: Having heard just the results and stuff.
3: I did put the money in, but I would like to exercise my right for a refund. Because I've got
1: remember.
3: 7-day right under the Consumer Acts guarantee, and I have got massive regrets about this purchase.
1: Well, I'm sorry,
3: I think,
1: mate.
3: I bought a dud.
1: You've done. Well, I'll see you in the small claims court.
0: Oh,
1: mate.
0: Actually, just on that front, one of them did come through. I did send to one of your accounts. Could you refund that as well?
1: Yeah, man. So yeah, at this stage, I don't know what to do with the pigeon.
3: Yeah,
1: we'll just keep going.
0: Well, I've got some ideas, but
1: back paddock.
0: Here's number.
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0: Yes, indeed. Just looking there. Stereophonics coming in at 7:05 on the GOAT countdown. Fellas, let's talk TV.
1: What's on the telly with Mike Minogue?
2: Yeah, that's right. Woo! Fellas, last night I watched Settling. Starring friends of the show, Pax Asati and Hannah Marshall.
0: It is the
2: story of a couple. It follows two disillusioned 30-somethings, I think you could say, who reunite and decide to fulfill a teenage pact by entering a platonic marriage. I think it's something that most people did when they were teenagers. Said that if they went with somebody at some point in their lives, you know, decades down the track, then they'd marry that person. So it takes it. It's never been done before. It's a really good idea. And thank God it's actually really funny. Three episodes are out now. It's really, really good. And I think they've got great chemistry and very good actors. Good, great supporting cast. David De La Torre's in there as well. Jennifer Ward-Leyland. A whole bunch of others. I'm going to give it 4 buzzies out of a possible 5.
0: That's great stuff.
2: They're just really good and they've got great chemistry. It's the hardest thing to do. You can't write that on a script, can you?
0: No, you can't.
2: You know, people have either got it when you throw them together or they don't, and these guys do. Really, really good. It's on 3.
3: Yeah.
2: Thursdays at 8:30. There's 3 episodes out at the moment, and I imagine it's 6 episodes.
3: It's amazing with those comedy shows.
2: Yes.
3: How... And it's something I've never really... you sort of take for granted how important the cast of side characters are.
2: Yeah.
3: And like, because I'm watching a great sitcom at the moment, which we'll get into later, but every time one of those other characters come in, I go, oh, great.
2: Yeah,
3: that
2: here
3: person's
2: he is.
3: Back, you know?
2: Yeah, yeah.
3: And so if they can nail that, it makes the show so good.
0: It's interesting, because I did try and do that in my teens, you know, with another, say, look, if I'm not, yeah. I was such a beast. I was so hideous.
2: Oh, yes.
0: That all the girls were like, oh, God, no. Even if I haven't found anyone, I'm not going to be hanging out with you.
2: I used to say, like, look, if we haven't found anybody in 3 days,
0: that's
2: you
0: right.
2: Say,
3: is that what you'd say?
2: Yeah, that's what Jason would say.
3: Right.
2: Yeah. And they'd still say...
0: Oh, God, no.
3: In 3 days.
0: Yeah, yeah. Hey! Now, you'll know. Hi. I've been watching the series Alone.
2: Have you been watching it?
3: Is your wife not watching it?
0: She loves it. She loves it as much as I do. And it's actually... It is fantastic to watch because it's basically people... falling apart and trying to survive in a very remote location. And it's actually good watching. So I'm watching 2 of them at the moment.
2: Right.
0: One is Alone International,
2: yeah,
0: with people from all around the world competing. That's getting very brutal. Winter has come, fellas. And everything is ice over, which changes the game. There's only about 4 contestants left. And they're all losing their mind.
2: And where did you say it was? It's up the gondola in Queenstown on the Luge.
0: Yeah, somewhere up there.
2: Yeah.
0: But the other one I'm watching, which is interesting as well, is Alone Australia Arctic Circle, which is set in Sapmi, which is an island in Finland.
2: Oh, yeah.
0: Now, the really interesting thing about this
3: Alone
0: one is...
3: Alone Australia in Finland.
0: Yeah, in Finland. Well, they did one in New Zealand as well, Keezy.
3: What?
2: Did they did an Alone Australia in New Zealand.
0: They did, yeah.
3: In Finland?
0: But the interesting thing about this one is the only food source they basically have is fish.
2: Oh, yeah.
0: Right, because they're not allowed to hunt anything.
2: So they can have, like, fish or a fillet of fish.
0: Or
2: a kedgeree.
3: Fish fingers.
2: Yeah.
0: Or
3: chowder,
2: fisherman's basket,
0: blueberries or something like that. And it's really interesting because, of course, like Alone International, everything's frozen over again
3: in Australia.
2: Oh.
0: So they can't even get fish now. So everyone's just...
3: So it's just blueberries.
0: And the terrible... Well, no blueberries because the
2: They've
0: ice,
2: eaten them all, the greedy bastards.
0: The ice kills the blueberries.
3: So what
0: Keezy.
3: Do they eat?
0: That's right.
3: Ice.
0: Now... It's quite painful too because
3: Tell me about
0: in
3: it.
0: Finland, there's all these reindeer. There's reindeer
2: Yum.
0: Constantly just walking around.
2: Yeah.
0: And that's what they're going, God, a bit of roast reindeer wouldn't go astray, but they're not allowed to hunt them.
2: Protected species.
0: Protected.
3: So what do?
0: So they just eat blueberries.
3: Well, hang on, I thought they were frozen over.
0: They are, Keezy!
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24: In this update, a condition impacting 1 in 10 women and girls in New Zealand will soon no longer need surgery for a diagnosis. New endometriosis guidelines coming into force in middle of next year allow GPs to diagnose based on family history, symptoms and an exam rather than an invasive operation. Deputy Prime Minister says it's not good the government's busiest minister will miss a key meeting, but it's not his fault. National's Paul Goldsmith picked up the defence portfolio after Chris Pink was sacked last week, now putting him in charge of 10 departments. The Human Rights Commission says forestry workers affected by the dangerous chemical PCP deserve better. The Commission wants a national inquiry, better ACC access for workers and a redress system. The Early Childhood Council says ACT's plan to strengthen vetting for people working with children will need to work better than the system it's inspired by. That's news. In sport, Patrick Tuipulotu has underlined what it takes to beat the Springboks as the All Blacks prepare to face them 4 weeks running. The veteran lock has a 5-win, 2-loss record against South Africa, but hasn't faced them for 5 years. He says he knows the margins are finite.
0: Sometimes around set piece, could be pinned down in a corner, trying to maul us and get a winning try. So a lot of those come down to those mental decisions in the last few minutes where the game's on the line.
24: And Chiefs outside back Isaac Hutchinson's fit again for Canterbury as they welcome Northland for Thursday night's Ranfurly Shield defence. Silver Ferns captain Karen Berger admits the uncertainty around our domestic competition next year contributed to her re-signing across the ditch. Saddle up and shop Noel Leeming's anniversary sale now for big deals, daily clues and winning wheel prizes. 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
27: Yeah, welcome back, you massive backbones. Hope your Tuesday's going along very nicely indeed. 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
29: Scrumdiddlyumptious.
27: Yeah, man. How was your, how was your capsicum and tofu pasta last night, Keezy?
28: It was all G. My wife knows I haven't, like, loved it. When, as I'm scraping up, I put it all into a bowl, the leftovers, and I go, oh, cool, you can have that for your lunch tomorrow. And then she laughs and goes, oh, okay, you don't want it for yours?
30: Yeah.
28: And I'm like, oh, no,
30: I'm all good.
28: I'm all G.
30: And yeah. She's like, oh, okay, get so you hated it. Dumplings.
28: Yeah, I haven't had dumplings in ages.
30: What did you eat today?
28: Katsu bowl.
30: Yeah, right.
28: Big into my katsu bowls at the moment. Old katsu keezy, they call me.
27: Yeah, good stuff. Yeah, good stuff.
28: How was your dinner, Hoity J?
27: It was very nice, actually. I had a spag bowl.
30: Oh, yeah, best in the world, number one.
27: Because my daughter came home and I thought, you know, she'd been away for a couple of weeks and I thought, oh, I'll do a nice comfort meal for my daughter. And she loves my spag bowl. So I'm walking home after the show and my wife texts me and goes, oh, blah, blah, blah's gone out. Yeah, and I'm like, oh, okay, good. So I made this special meal. Especially for her, and she's just buggered off.
30: I think that's why she went out.
27: Yeah, maybe. She's probably hated it her entire life.
30: Because you keep burning it.
28: I've heard you burn your spag bowl.
27: Who from?
28: Blah, blah, everybody's.
27: Hey.
28: Should we get back to the goat?
27: Yeah, I think so, man. Why not?
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28: All right, fellas, we are into the home stretch for today. Song number 704, it was released as the third single from the band's second album, In It For The Money. Any guesses? 1997, the song came out.
27: No, I don't want to ruin it for the audience, Keezy. Okay. You know what I mean?
28: Yeah. Okay, well, here it is for you now.
30: Okay. Right.
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0: Is indeed red hot. Chili Peppers there on the Goat Countdown, coming in at 7:03, I think it was there, Keezy. Right. Now, fellas, I had a bit of a debacle over the weekend. I made a purchase from an auction. Okay.
1: Online auction, or
0: it was online. It's my new addiction. Now, I don't know about you guys, but my wife and I constantly, you know, are fuming about the fact that there's not very many kind of marketplaces around where you can go and look at old objects and furniture and stuff like that. You've got all your new brands and stuff. So I've become addicted to auctions. And there's a couple of them online, which are really, really good.
2: Yes.
0: And obviously an auction, you go online and you register.
2: Like an
0: auction. You register a bid and so forth, and you go through all the stuff and you go, oh, that's quite nice.
2: Yes.
0: I might put a bid on that.
1: Yeah, right.
0: So anyway, there were two things I was bidding on at this auction, one of which was an amazing mirror. Now, I know that doesn't sound very exciting, but I could just see where it was going to go in the apartment.
2: On the ceiling above your bed?
0: Yeah, exactly, Mogi. And even my wife liked that one. So anyway, it was coming down to the last hour of bidding for this particular mirror, and I got into a bit of a bidding frenzy, and I was douche. And then it got to a point where it was just ridiculous, and I went, okay, I'm pulling out here.
2: That's not like you. That is not like you.
0: I am not continuing on with this. This is madness.
2: Is that a first?
0: That's a first.
2: For you, yeah.
0: Because you know what it's like? Because you like an auction too, Mogi.
2: I do get
0: into that sort of competitive hang about here. I'm
2: That's
0: not going
2: right.
0: to let this bastard take it off me.
2: Yeah, exactly. I mean, you should start out with a price you're willing to pay and then stick to it. But then, you know, in the throes of combat, things can get a bit wild there. So, I feel your pain.
0: Exactly that. But I was good and I went, no, because I did have a price in mind and I went, I'm not going any further. Actually, I'd already gone further, but then I stopped.
2: Yeah.
0: But I was also bidding on this, what I call a character coffee table.
1: Oh, God.
0: And I looked at that and I was fuming about losing the mirror.
2: Yeah.
0: You know what I mean? Now, I looked at this coffee table and I went, that's pretty cool. It's kind of character, you know, and it's got something different about it, and I was looking for a coffee table. So I started bidding on that, and it was going up and up and up a little bit, and then I went, I'm not going to lose this, because I lost the mirror.
2: Yeah.
0: Now, at this point, I'd made a cursory sort of look at the measurements of this particular coffee table.
2: You made no look at all.
0: It was cursory. It was minimal.
1: So you saw the numbers, but you didn't really think about what they meant.
0: Exactly, Keezy.
1: Yeah.
0: I saw the numbers and went, oh, yeah, that'll be fine, that will be all G. So anyway, I was bidding away, and I won the bid. And I was like, yes, boy.
1: Nice.
0: Then you get an email from them saying you have to pick it up by 12 o'clock tomorrow morning. You know, 12 o'clock,
2: yeah.
0: You know, midday. Otherwise, you lose it. So I said to my wife, oh, all right, darling, we've got to go and get this coffee table. And she went, oh, did you win it, did you? And I went, hell yeah. Da-doosh. And she went, oh, okay. So I took my car to the auction house, and I went in there and I said to the lady behind at the reception, I said, oh, I've come to pick up my mean coffee table. And she said, oh, which one was that? And I showed her and she went, oh, okay. And she said, oh, John, could you go and get that coffee table for me, please? Number 212, I think it is. And
1: what did he say?
0: He went, yeah, no worries. Now, my wife at this point had said to me as we were driving there, geez, I hope it fits in the car.
1: And then what did you say?
0: Darling, it's a coffee table.
1: Yeah.
0: I've got my Axley here. I can put the seats down. It's going to fit in the car. So he buggers off and I think, well, there you go. If he can just, one dude's going to go off and grab it. It's obviously not that big. True story, about 2 minutes later, two of the biggest men you've ever seen in your life hauling this massive wrought iron, coffee table with massive slabs of timber. And my wife was standing next to me and she said two words, Mogi, one of which was oh.
2: Yeah.
1: Oh. Oh, that's the wrong one. Oh.
0: Yes.
1: There it is.
0: And they said, oh, there you go. And I said, oh, that's great, fellas. And they said, oh, look, we'll carry it for you. Where's your car? Because she's pretty heavy. And I said, oh, okay, sweet. Went round to the corner, was like, Jesus, this is even going to fit in the car. Put the seats down and everything. They put it in, and it had about an inch to spare.
2: Oh.
0: So I got home, and then I was like, geez, Louise, how the hell are we going to get this in the apartment? I said to my wife, well, look, the fellas will be back in the next couple of days. old Keezy and Mogi will give me a bit of a hand to lift the bastard.
1: Yeah.
0: And then I went, but actually, and I sort of gave it a bit of a lift. And I went, I reckon we can do this.
2: Right.
0: So we lifted it, and it was a heavy, heavy bastard of a thing. It was massive. But somehow, and to this day, I don't know how we managed to do it. We got it up to the apartment.
2: Yeah, right.
0: It's horrendous.
1: They had to rearrange the couches because yesterday he said, oh, I recently changed the layout of my lounge.
2: Oh, this is, and this is the reason. Jace, I need to see this coffee table.
0: Yeah, look.
1: Can you take a photo of it with you next to it for reference?
0: I can paint a picture of it for you. If you were, say, having a party and it was the theme was Game of Thrones.
2: Oh, yeah.
0: Perfect.
2: Right.
0: Yeah. If you were throwing a party and the theme was Vikings or Viking Hall.
2: Wow.
0: Perfect.
2: So essentially to get revenge for losing this other piece, or this other mirror that you really wanted.
0: Yes.
2: And that was highly competitive, that everybody wanted. For revenge, you then went and bought something that nobody else wanted at all, that you didn't need, but you've had yourself a small victory followed by a series of massive losses.
1: Yeah, congrats, man.
0: That's pretty accurate there, Mogi.
1: Hey,
0: and just you've just reminded me, as we were driving away with this massive monstrosity in the back of the car, the woman who a woman came out with the mirror that I was bidding on. And I was like, oh my God. And my wife went, that's the mirror you were bidding on. And she held it in one hand.
1: Yeah, nice.
0: Oh, filthy. I can show you a picture, Mogi. Hang on. Pugs has seen it. Does he want to chip in?
1: We'll put a picture on the Hodaki Big Show's Instagram story. And if you look at the bright side, Jace, at least your wife's got somebody to put her burnt coffee now.
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0: The Radio Horaki Goat Countdown. When being a music connoisseur pays off.
1: Yeah, totally, man. Let's give away another $100, eh, fellas?
2: That's right. Every single hour while the goat is on, your chance to win $100 cash. 0800 Horaki when you hear that cue to call. And fellas, this is your last chance today because the goat is officially done for today, finishing up with a bit of young blood there.
1: Yeah, good stuff, mate. Let's go to the phone lines. G'day, Connie, you mad bastard. How's life?
3: Good, fellas. Yourself?
1: Yeah, good. Yeah, thanks, mate. Good. What do you do for a crust there, Connor?
3: I'm a
1: chippy,
3: mate.
1: Oh, yeah,
4: mate. Yeah, you used to be. Not anymore, mate. Not anymore.
1: Because you're wealthy as, man. You just won yourself $100 there, Connor.
3: Thanks,
1: no worries.
2: You hold the line there, Connor, and old Pugs will sort you out, if you know what I mean, all right?
1: Now, fellas, I'm aware of the fact that a lot of people, you know, are busy throughout the day and they might not be listening to the radio all the time, Radio Horaki.
4: Yes.
1: And I thought what I might do every day is just put together a little montage of the songs that we've been playing.
4: That's a good idea.
1: So people get a vibe for it. You know what I'm saying?
2: That's a great idea. Oh,
1: yeah, thank you.
2: Is that? I've got it here.
1: Yes,
2: yes. Did you make that?
1: Yeah, I did. Yeah.
2: Oh, okay, here we go.
5: 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Edwyn Collins, A Girl Like You. Number 780, Moby, Porcelain. Oh. 770.

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0: Bloody good stuff, that. I tell you what.
1: Did you make that?
2: Chase, that is juvenile.
1: Why would you put
2: a
1: fart at the
2: You did
1: end of
2: all
1: it?
2: Of that good work and then at the end. You what was that? It. What was that thing at the end?
1: It was a. It sounded like a fart. Was that a? Did you put a fart at the end of these?
2: Come on, man.
0: Well, it was a hot pot scenario again, fellas.
1: The goat is back at 8 a.m. tomorrow. Right.
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do what they told ya. Now you do what they told ya. Now you do what they told ya. Now you do what they told ya.

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1: Fellas, I'm sure you're aware, and to be honest, this is why I'm bringing it up today, because I know you'll be working on something behind the scenes, but I just wanted you guys to know that, yes, tomorrow is my birthday, but I don't care about you guys putting together something special, surprises, doing a Keezy birthday special or anything like that. You did it last year for me, and I know it was a lot of work. And I just want you guys to know that you don't have to do that this year, right? It's just another day.
0: Okay.
1: And because I was actually, Pugs and I were going through some audio, and he actually found a few of the clips of the Keezy birthday special last year.
0: Oh, yeah, yeah.
1: And listening back to it, I was like, wow, you guys really went all out.
0: Yeah. Yeah, I remember saying to Mogi, actually, Keezy, never again. Yeah. God, it just was good. Took forever to put together.
1: And to be honest, that birthday special was enough to see me out. You know, right. I don't need any more. Like, for example, check out this clip, a special guest on the show.
2: Mate, I wouldn't have missed this for the world.
1: Really?
2: I would have crawled across broken glass to be here. This means so much to me, Keezy.
1: Right.
2: Look, I love you, brother.
1: Thank you,
2: and I'm just honoured to have been invited. If I hadn't been invited, I would have kicked the door down to be in here to honour you on your birthday, Keezy.
1: Thanks, man. It means a lot. You are one of my radio heroes. Mm. It's just that it just seems like you were just stopping by the studio to just say g'day. And then Jason Mike sort of just said, hey, can you please jump
3: on
1: real
3: quick? What a kick in the guts, man.
1: I don't know why we had to include that part. I mean, I'm sorry, fellas.
3: The funny thing is, you know, Matt, God bless him, he actually had a commentary he was meant to be doing at that time.
0: Yes.
1: Yeah, Matt Heath, former Hodak. Yeah. Listening back, I'm like, wow, Matt Heath, you know, he's moved on to huge stars.
0: He's huge.
1: He's a big star.
0: He's the next Mike Hosking.
1: He is.
3: That's right.
1: And so to have him on my birthday. And then Pugs reminded me as well, we also had Prebs. The Day Show announcer here at Hodaki came in as well.
0: So legend. Greg Preble. G'day, Prebs. How are you going, you
4: G'day,
0: legend?
4: James. Oh, thanks, mate.
0: Obviously, the reason we got him in because he's another one of our guests coming on board to wish old Keezy a happy birthday.
4: That's right.
0: And say a few kind words. We couldn't keep you out of the studio, Prebs.
4: I'm honoured to be here at
1: thank
4: this time
1: Prebs.
4: In the studio with you, Keezy, to say thank happy you. Birthday, mate.
3: Yeah. And thanks, just man. So you know, man, when we said that the clue was Richie McCaw and you jumped ahead and said, oh, Gemma McCaw is coming in.
1: Yeah.
3: No, it's actually Prebs. Because Prebs likes watching rugby.
4: That's right.
1: Oh.
4: Yeah, that's the link.
3: That was the link. So you got to think outside the square with the clues.
0: Yeah.
3: Because we did a whole clue-based thing as well, didn't we?
1: Yeah, we were racking our brains
0: about that one.
1: They were really tough clues as well. Like, Richie McCaw is the clue, you know?
3: And I
1: got that wrong.
3: Yeah, it was Prebs.
1: But then Pugs reminded me as well about the third guest in the studio, which was Pugs.
3: We're going to need you to close your eyes.
0: I was going to say, can you close your eyes?
3: Okay, now just see.
1: Right, because just for the audience, there's no one in here right now. It's just us.
0: Yes.
1: Yeah, okay.
0: Yes.
1: Okay.
3: Just listen to this voice and see if you recognise it.
5: Ah, oh, happy birthday, Keezy, man.
3: Do you know who that is?
1: I mean, it sounds like Pugs.
3: You're correct. Open your eyes.
0: Oh, yeah, there he is.
5: Yeah, g'day, man. Happy birthday, brother.
1: So I just, to going into tomorrow, just don't worry about all the extra, you know, just treat it as an ordinary day because that took a lot of work.
0: Can I just say how young Pug sounded in that?
3: Yeah, he did.
0: You know, God, his voice has aged a bit. He's matured.
1: Yeah, he sounds ancient.
0: Maybe
1: now.
0: His testicles are just drooping down a little bit heavier. Sorry, what were you saying?
1: Don't worry about it.
0: Don't worry about...
1: Because whatever you organise for this year, it'll pale in comparison to last year.
3: Oh, yeah. Absolutely it will.
1: Yeah.
0: Totes, man.
3: Absolutely
0: totes
3: it will.
0: Indeed.
3: So it's tomorrow, is it?
1: Yeah. Oh, good one, Mogi. Like, you don't know.
0: Yeah. Oh, here's the Killers.
1: Oh.

0: Yes, indeed, AC/DC there on the Hodaki Big Show this Tuesday evening. The time is 5:49, and great news, fellas. Just two more sleeps until we do our next live show in Wellington. Are we fizzing or what?
1: Is it breaking news?
0: Well, not really. I think we've been...
2: Breaking news.
1: Breaking news.
3: Now go, Jace.
4: We've got some old news.
0: Two more sleeps, and we'll be doing a live show down in Welly.
4: Well, I'm not going to be able to sleep.
0: No, well, tell me about it. It's like Christmas, isn't it? You're just waiting.
3: So you're not going to sleep for roughing. 72 hours.
4: Oh, I won't be able to, man, because we're going down to Wellington for Beer Van, and we're doing a live show.
0: Yes.
3: A live radio show.
4: And it's been a long time since we've done that.
0: It has been, man. Can I just say... If you've ever wanted to touch Keezy, you can come to the live show touch him. Like the real Keezy in the flesh.
4: Get your hands on some Keezy.
0: You can touch in the flesh. Keezy. You can touch flesh. Keezy's flesh.
3: No, you can touch Mogi or Hoity J if you want.
0: Well, that's not true. We're behind the rope.
3: We've got a rope now. Can I be behind the rope?
4: Nah,
0: man, you got to get out amongst the peeps.
3: Well, that's my job, isn't it?
4: It is, you love it.
3: Fellow backbone. Jace, just quickly, I'm not sure if this came across your news desk, but Tuatara, the beer brand, is bringing us down there to Bethel Woods.
0: Yes.
3: Which is a pub in Wellington.
4: Oh, yeah.
3: Right in the centre of the old CBD there.
4: Right. I've not been there. No, I haven't.
3: Or Wellington.
4: So I'm bloody looking forward to it. Wellington I've been to, Bethel Woods I haven't. But from what I can understand, they've got some of the best beers in the business.
3: Wow.
4: And also some of the best chips. Now, I know Jace over here, he's a freak for the chips.
0: I was literally about to ask, I wonder if they do wedges.
3: I don't know about wedges. I mean, you could look online and look at the menu, but I like to do it while I'm there. It's part of the experience.
0: Yeah.
3: But I've heard their chips... are very good.
0: Yeah, totally, man. I mean, they're not going to be anything on review.
4: Start bagging them.
0: No, I'm not going to bag, bro. Just very hard to come up to that level is all I'm saying. But I am fizzing, fellas.
4: Yeah, also, probably one of our biggest shows we ever did was down in Dunedin. Very cold there, very cold in Wellington. But we had a queue out the door, didn't we, for some 4.3Ks that got measured out. People queuing up to get inside to see the big show fellas there.
3: Yeah.
4: I've got a lot of family down in Wellington, and word on the street is she's going to be a big one, so make sure you get there early. We've had a word to the legends at Bethel's Woods and said no reserving tables.
0: Yes.
4: No reserving tables. It's first in, first served, and that's your lot, so get down there early.
3: Yeah.
0: And you'll be, because you want to turn up early as well, Keezy, and then Mogi and I will turn up a little bit later. So
3: yeah, so I'll be there at like 8 a.m.
0: Yeah, if you want
3: out front.
0: If you want to catch up with old Keezy.
3: Yeah, I'll be holding a backbone.
4: If you want to rub
3: shoulder. Bethel Woods this Thursday, 4 p.m. till 7, the live show is happening. We recommend getting there at about 3 onwards just to make sure you get a spot. First hundy through the door, free backbone t-shirts.
0: Yes. Oh, how good.
3: Of course, we're down there for Beer Vana, which is happening this Friday and Saturday at Henry Stadium. If you'd like a ticket for that, you want to do the double header, the live show, and then Beer Vana, head to beervana.co.nz, get yourself a ticket there. Fields?
0: Yeah, great stuff, Keezy.
3: Thanks,
0: I'm a little
3: mate.
0: Bit nervous about the ciggies down there, but I'm gonna hold, man.
4: Well, you'll be happy to know I'm on the wagon again, Jace.
0: Yeah, so, that's good.
4: No chance of any durries coming from me, brother.
0: That's good, mate.
3: Bullshit.
0: Here's Gorillaz.

0: Gorillaz there on the Hauraki Big Show this Tuesday evening. The time is 5:56. Coming up after 6 o'clock, what's on the dinner with me, Keezy? Text us through what you're having for dinner, your name and where you're texting from.
1: That's right, 3483 is the number. Every single text in the draw for $50 worth of Reburger.
0: And I believe we may be having a bit of league chat, fellas. Maybe Teamless Tuesday, because there's a bit going on with the Waz.
1: The Waz team gets named at 6 p.m. and specifically Mogi and I are interested to see who gets named in the halves there, whether we could see the debut of Jet Cleary.
2: That's right. Although sure. I was just, we've been having a bit of a yarn off here about it, and sort of the way that Webster will do it is he won't want any pressure on Cleary throughout, Jet Cleary throughout the week, so he'll put him on the bench and then he might put him in there on game day.
1: Yeah, so if he's on the bench then.
2: Yeah, you don't want it to sort of be Chad all week. Jace, time will tell, brother.
0: Yeah, man.
2: You just got to be patient, Jace.
0: Yeah, I'm. And it's hard, but I will be.
1: Good on you, Jace. You can hang in there, buddy. 3483, though. What are you having for Team New Zealand? Flick us a text. You get yourself $50 with a Reburger.
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4: Well, this is what I wanted to discuss on the show this morning.
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4: Upstairs.
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0: Wow.
4: It's a baby's bottom, that was. Can we get it one more time?
3: Hey, hold on. Welcome into the Radio Hauraki Breakfast. The time now for... Do you trim your...
4: Upstairs.
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4: In this update, a former Defence Minister Wayne Mapp says we can't be missing an action on the world stage. Newly minted Minister Paul Goldsmith won't go to a high-level meeting between New Zealand, Australia and Japan's defence ministers this week. Parliament's voted to return thousands of hectares of land in the Upper South Island to descendants of its original owners. It includes an agreement to give back around 3,000 hectares, as well as more than $400 million. The Human Rights Commission wants a national inquiry, a redress system and better ACC access for people affected by the forestry chemical PCP. The chemical was used from the 1940s to the 80s. Reassurance: our sluggish population growth isn't cause for alarm, but instead something to adjust to. It grew over 36,000 in the year to June. That's our lowest increase since World War II. That's news. In sport, the return of guards Flynn Cameron and Corey Webster headlines the Tall Blacks squad name for the next Basketball World Cup qualifying window. Cameron comes back into the fold, having missed the last two windows due to playing in the Australian NBL Finals and then a stint in the NBA Summer League with the Portland Trail Blazers. International Centurion Webster returns after an impressive New Zealand NBL campaign with Manawatu and a standout performance for the Tall Black select team against China. The Phoenix have secured Mexican striker Rafael Duran as their first new visa signing for the looming new season in football's Men's A-League. And that is sport. I'm Raylene Ramsey. 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
0: Yeah, welcome back, you massive backbones. You are listening to The Big Show, and I hope your Tuesday night is absolutely going off. Incidentally, this show is brought to you by Reburger.
29: Serving good times and good food. 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
30: Yum.
0: Great stuff.
29: Just a quick reminder that Reburger's 40th store just opened this week. Reburger Avondale.
31: Oh, yes.
29: Which is bloody 40 stores, man. It's rocketing along.
31: That's happened
29: it?
31: Quickly, hasn't it?
29: It has.
0: Yeah, well,
29: man.
0: It doesn't surprise me, fellas. It's bloody delicious.
29: It is.
0: And it's taking off like a virus across the country.
29: But like a positive virus.
0: Yeah, a positive virus.
29: Yeah.
0: Hey, Mogi. What are you having for dinner tonight?
31: It's a great question. I'm not really sure, actually. I went and picked up the shopping today. I didn't really notice anything in the bags. I'm not sure. I don't know. It's a mystery to me.
0: Right, okay.
31: Cheesy. What are you having for dinner tonight?
29: Well, you know how old Katsu Keezy had a katsu bowl for lunch?
31: Oh, yes.
29: I just asked my wife what we're having for dinner, and she's making katsu bowls.
31: This is what happens when you keep your special treats that you eat during the day a secret from your wife and or partner.
29: Totally. Well, they're not a secret. I told her. And then she was like, oh, well, you're going to love dinner tonight. And I was like, what's that? Tell me it's not katsu. And she's like, well, have I got news for you?
0: Funnily enough.
31: And you hit the roof.
29: And I flew off the handle or whatever.
0: Yeah, good.
29: Yeah, that's crazy. What are you having, Jace?
0: Crazy. Well, this is interesting because I said, because we had pasta last night, but I bought some stuffed pasta the other night, right?
31: What was it stuffed with? Other pasta?
0: Prosciutto.
31: Oh,
29: yeah.
0: Which
29: that's
0: I've
29: a
0: never
29: kind
0: seen.
29: Of ham, Mogi.
0: Well, yeah, which
31: is
0: I've never
31: sort of
0: seen
31: thing you'd
0: before.
31: Find in Europe. You wouldn't have seen it before, Jace, because you've not been to Europe, but it's pretty common over there, isn't
0: I'd
31: it?
0: I'd imagine
31: Keezy?
0: It would be, yes.
29: It's very, yeah.
0: But also, we're in this cute little shop, and it had a sort of tomatoey, aubergine-y kind of pasta sauce. And I went, oh, that could be nice.
29: Because so you wife, love eggplant, eh?
0: I actually don't mind eggplant when it's cooked well. But I said to my wife, let's be good and not go out for dinner tonight and have that instead. But now I'm kind of regretting it because it'll probably be foul.
29: Nah, it'll be
0: and
29: delicious,
0: I'm going to have a Keezy when I'm walking across the road and just go, oh, I don't want
29: that.
31: You're going to have a midnight steamer walking across the road.
0: That's
29: not what Keezy means either.
0: Because we carry on talking food, Mogi, after the show, and he's like, oh, I don't really want that tonight. And often I'll be the same. I'll be like, oh, I'm having blah, blah, and I'm not really into that. You know what I mean? Just moaning and bit. stretching. Yeah, you know what I mean?
29: Yeah. Once you're gone, Mogi, we're walking to the car park. It's like, oh man, should we do more food chat now that Mogi's gone? Really get into the nitty gritty of things.
0: Speaking of food chat, text us now 3483. What are you having for dinner, New Zealand? We want to know. You could win yourself a $50 Reburger voucher. In the meantime, there's Queens of the Stone Age.

0: Faith No More there on the Hauraki Big Show this Tuesday evening. The time is 13 minutes past 6 o'clock. Let's talk tea.
1: Oh, yeah. Hey, guys. Text here from Steve.
2: What's for tea, New Zealand?
1: With me, Keezy. That's right. What are you having for tea, New Zealand? Where you text in on 3483, and then we talk about it on the radio.
0: Yeah, man.
1: When Jace isn't fiddling with his microphone.
0: My headphones are crapping out on me, and I've got a second pair on, right. And now they're doing it. What's going on?
3: Jeez, I wonder. What would be the common denominator there?
1: I don't know. I certainly don't think this is the segment to chat about it.
0: No, but anyway, what's for tea, Keezy?
1: G'day, guys. Emily here.
3: Blunt.
0: Damn it.
3: Come on, Jace, man. Oh, God. Emily Bronte.
0: Emily Bronte?
3: No.
1: It's Emily in Paris.
0: Oh.
1: G'day, guys. Emily in Paris here. Dumplings with spicy sauce tonight.
3: Yuck.
0: Yeah, love that.
1: What do you mean, yuck?
0: I am all over that.
3: Honestly, totally. I used to love it, but the amount you guys bang on about dumplings completely put me off. I've been put off all of Southeast Asia. Both for the food and travel.
1: Because we bang on about dumplings.
3: You used to love it. Isn't that amazing? I used to love it. Absolutely love it. But just over time, just on and on and on. I'm completely gone off Southeast Asia and Northwest
0: Asia,
3: weirdly.
0: Didn't you have dumplings last night?
3: Huh?
1: Yeah, he's always hanging out the back of a dumpling, I'm pretty sure. G'day, guys. Paul here.
0: Ego. Gascoigne.
1: Paul Smith.
0: Oh, whatever. No such thing, man.
1: Paul, yeah.
0: He doesn't exist.
1: Nah, he does. G'day, guys. Paul Smith here in Christchurch.
3: Oh, no, I didn't mean him.
1: Oh. Roast chook with packet gravy, mash, peas, and some beers.
0: Look, I don't mind that.
1: I love it.
0: I don't mind
3: it. Beer? That's weird.
1: What, a roast chook with a beer?
3: Well, the rest of it as well. I don't know. Maybe it's normal. I don't know.
1: Well, having a roast chicken and a beer is washed. That's normal.
3: With mashed potatoes and peas, that's more the thing that's weird with a beer.
0: I'm more offended by the packet gravy because that's lazy. If you're doing a roast chook, you've got all the juices there that you can, you know, put a bit of put a garlic clove or two in there, crush them up. Make a nice...
1: Jace, you've got all the time in the world, right?
3: A little bit of Dijon
0: mustard, perhaps.
1: Paul Smith's got home from a bloody hard day's yakka, and now he's going to make a whole gravy from scratch?
3: He's got a bachelor's handbag.
0: It takes 5 minutes.
1: Bullshit. You could not make a proper gravy in 5 minutes.
3: Oh, Jace can.
1: Oh, yeah, true. Forgot about that. G'day, guys. What do we got here?
3: Oh, dear.
1: Well, I was going to read it out, but then I realised it was filthy. G'day, guys. Sam here.
0: Huh? Neil.
1: Ah, too soon, Jace.
0: Yeah, it is. That's sorry.
1: That is a shocker. That is a shocker.
0: Sam Hunt.
3: Jace is going to move on.
1: No, it's Sam Neil. G'day, guys. Sam Neil here, having creamy mac and cheese and brisket with extra cheese. Yum.
3: Yum.
1: That sounds like Southern American.
3: You want to have the beef?
1: Brisket.
0: Well, generally, if I'm going for a creamy mac and cheese, that's what I'll, you know.
3: That's either the ears.
0: That's what I'll have.
1: But traditionally, mac and cheese is like a side. It's not a main meal.
4: It is at my house.
3: Hey.
4: With a bit of bacon.
1: What, why have you changed your voice?
3: Put a tomato in there, Jason.
4: Put a bit of tomato in there, Maggie.
5: Doing my mac and cheese voice.
3: What about a salt, a sea salt, a Meldon sea salt, pinch of salt?
0: Yeah, sure.
3: Bit of chili there, a little bit of cracked pepper.
4: Yeah, a bit of cracked pepper for sure, mate.
1: What?
4: Maybe a little bit of lemon zest just to give it some zing.
1: Do you want one more? This is from Nick. Nicky.
3: Nick Cave. Who, though? Oh, is it Nick Cave?
1: Nicky.
3: Oh.
0: Nicky Little, Cave, Little Nicky. Yes.
1: It's Little Nicky. The movie. G'day, guys. Little Nicky here. Pulled pork and coleslaw wraps and then a 6-pack of beers. Pulled pork and coleslaw wraps.
3: Yeah, I'm honestly not thrilled about it. Oh, but better if I was eating it, I'd be like, this is actually really good.
1: 100%.
3: This is really good.
0: Look, I'll be honest with you, fellas. I've never been a fan of pulled pork. I often find, because you think, when you're thinking pulled pork, you do think it's going to be moist and delicious, but often it's very dry.
1: What are we doing here, man? What is this? What's going
3: it's
1: on
3: a new
1: here?
3: Segment.
1: Yeah. It's called Jace Talks Like a... Don't worry, here's the ads.
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24: 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Yeah.

0: Yes, indeed. Snow Patrol there on the Hauraki Big Show this Tuesday evening. The time is 6:24, which means it's time for...
1: We're out to find the brewery of the day.
2: Every single day in the lead up to Beer Varna, which is this Friday and Saturday, by the way, down in Wellington. 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
0: Yeah,
2: this
0: boy.
2: Coming Friday and Saturday.
3: Oh, cop it.
0: Now you're talking.
2: It's good stuff, eh, fellas?
3: Absolutely delicious.
2: Should we chat Waz, boys?
0: Shall we?
4: I think so.
2: Time to chat footy with me, Keezy. What are the Warriors up to?
3: This week, the Warriors are playing the Rabbitohs in Sydney at 7:30pm on Saturday night. Fellas,
2: great.
3: There's been a lot of interest with Lukey Mett going down in with a hamstring injury in a huge win against the Broncos last week. Who was going to make it into the halves pairing this week? And the mystery is over. Luke Hansen's been named to play six, with Chanel Harris-Tavita moving into the halfback jersey at number seven there. Keezy, what do you think about that, brother?
2: Look, it's, you know, we are really getting low on the old halves stocks. We've lost Tanner Boyd, Tamati Martin, and Luke Metcalf as well. But at the same time, with the way our forward pack's rumbling along, the performances we're putting out there, and the way that Webby just gets his boys to just play what's in front of them and do the basics right, and the structure is in place, this is not the halves pairing, and certainly in those positions. I like CHT in the sixth jersey.
3: Yes.
2: But
0: who's HT?
2: CHT, Chanel Harris-Tavita. He's usually in the sixth jersey. He's playing seven.
3: Yes.
2: But to be honest, with what the rest of the team's doing, you know, not too worried about it.
3: Yeah, well, look, there's not much you can do about it, is there? You go out there, you do your best. A hell of a forward pack up against a South team, which has been pretty much all over the show, but currently sitting number seventh, I think, on the table.
2: Yeah, and the thing with that South side, and Wayne has started to get into hum quite a bit, they're missing a few guys, but when they start scoring points, it is raining points. They've got some big attacking weapons on that side.
3: Well, you'll be pleased to know, Keezy, that Latrell Mitchell is listed among the reserves.
2: Oh, God.

0: Dean, Adam Elliott, sideline with a groin injury, and Liam LeBlanc.
1: So,
0: and also, Liam, we should also mention that Jack Cleary is currently sitting in the reserves, a three-man reserve.
2: And so for people that don't know anything about the Waz, Nathan Cleary is the best player on the planet. His younger brother, Jet, is currently in development at the Waz. How old is he? 19, 20?
0: Yes.
2: And he's in the halves as well, and people are like, put Jet in, but he's leaving.
0: He is leaving, but also, if you're going to apply that logic, we wouldn't put Lukey Mett in.
2: I know, totally, because he's leaving.
0: So I think it's possible that Cleary may play, but he is a young fella, but he's been absolutely gone off in reserve grade. Yeah. So I guess we'll see how we go. 7:30 this Saturday night, Waz versus Rabbits. In other news, we have got grand final the grand final tickets for this year for the NRL have sold out.
2: And this is in Sydney every year?
0: In Sydney every year they are gone. Joking. And the Warriors fans have snapped up 24% of the tickets.
2: And we don't even know whether we'll
0: even know if we're
2: going to
0: be in the final. The next most by a club is the Panthers with 13%. 13%.
2: And they live in Sydney.
0: And the Broncos, who are...
2: The defending premiers,
0: who are probably going to get the wooden spoon,
2: have
0: got 10%. They're third most.
3: Wow.
0: Their fan base. So there you go. The Waz are absolutely fizzing. Don't want to miss out. It's sold out. I have got my tickets. I am going. Unless we're not in it, in which case I'll have some tickets for sale. We'll let you know how we go there. Stay tuned.
3: The NRL must love the Warriors fans.
2: I mean, when we
3: do the, what's it called, Magic Round, the Warriors fans are head and toe above everyone else.
2: Yeah, head and shoulders.
0: Head and toe.
3: Head and shoulders.
2: Heel and toe. Isn't that a head driver manual? An old manual? How good. Saturday night Waz, 7:30. Yeah. Sunday morning, wake up, have breakfast, watch the All Blacks.
0: Oh, mate.
2: Bloody good stuff.
0: Oh, yeah.
3: Should we have some Colt, fellas?
2: Yeah.
3: Why not?

0: Yes, indeed, Beck there on the Hauraki Big Show this Tuesday evening. The time is 6:37. And fellas, something very curious is happening to Hoity J. And I'm slightly baffled by it. Now, I know it's hard to believe, but every now and then I battle with my weight. And when I say that, I tend to get very buzzy heavy.
1: You do.
0: And I run a heavy breast, Keezy.
1: Very.
0: A very heavy breast. But that, curiously, I mean, I'm running a pretty hairy, heavy breast at the moment.
1: A hairy breast.
0: Oh, no, but I'm quite hairless, actually. I don't have a lot of hair on my chest.
1: Just on your breast.
2: Have you tried not wearing that corset?
0: Just on my nipple, just around my nipples, actually.
1: Yeah, that's common.
0: I get a nest.
1: Yeah, same.
0: A cluster.
1: Yeah.
0: But anyway, so but something's happening to me which has never happened to me before.
2: What's
0: and that?
2: That
0: is, something's changing in my lower half. Now, I think it's pretty well known that old Hoity J doesn't have the most formidable pins.
1: Oh, yeah. They're fine. Nothing wrong with them.
0: Skinny little bastards and white as. Not much hair on those
2: but
0: as well,
2: white,
0: to be honest.
2: They're white because you don't let them see the light of day.
0: Oh, no, I don't wear shorts.
1: Mm.
0: But a curious thing has happened in the last sort of, and this is serious, 3 weeks, where all of my jeans are suddenly too tight.
1: Right.
2: Mm.
0: That has never happened to me before. And what's, as a product of that, every day when I'm walking around the CBD, my fly is gaping.
1: Yeah.
0: It's because
1: is
0: my
1: jeans,
2: because you can't do it up.
0: My jeans are so tight that my fly just keeps pulling open all the time. No, don't give me that look, Mogi. I'm not trying to talk about the fact that I've got a massive downstairs.
2: Or that you've started flashing in the CBD. That's more where I was going with it.
0: And I'm constantly walking along at the moment. I've got the bloody zips down again.
1: Yeah.
0: And it's just pulling apart because my jeans are so tight. I'm confused because I'm thinking, now, am I putting on weight in my lower half here? Am I putting on a winter pelt,
1: yes,
0: as Pugsan called it, in my lower half? Or is it because I'm covering thousands and thousands,
1: yes,
0: of kilometres a day?
2: Oh, kilometres.
0: That actually my legs are building up, just forming a massive cluster of muscle.
1: Sure. How do you think muscle's built out of interest, Chase?
0: Just through, you know, exercise and power and hot pots.
1: Yeah.
0: And proteins.
2: You only do two of those four things, which is exercise and hot pots.
0: But I've never had that before because these jeans that I'm wearing now, right, that when I first bought them, they were very comfortable. Now they are, my booty is popping.
2: Is popping, Jace.
0: I'm carrying some Keezy junk in the back there.
2: Yeah,
0: you know what I'm saying?
2: You're caked up at the moment and you've got a heavy breast and they've got
1: they're hairy.
2: Nipple clusters there. So, have you thought, I don't know what the explanation is, have you thought about not wearing the skinniest jeans on the market?
0: This is the thing. I've got skinny jeans. I haven't worn them for over a year because,
2: No, those you're wearing are skinny jeans.
0: Well, they're not really. They're just normal jeans. My skinny jeans are really tapered.
1: Yeah, they're sort of like leggings. I know what you mean.
0: Yes.
2: Like, just wear straight cut jeans.
1: Yeah, but regardless, these are the ones that have fit you and they've not been an issue. They are an issue.
0: The
1: pressure is either coming from down below. I don't think you gained muscle from walking. I don't think that's ever happened before. So I think there's probably some pressure coming from up and the pressure is coming downward. So I think I don't know. All I know is you've started wearing a big baggy jersey to wear. You've changed your uniform and maybe there's a big paunch underneath there, a gut that is pressing down on the belt, on the waist of the jeans and applying pressure to that top button in there for also the fly underneath,
2: actually,
1: which is forcing it downwards.
2: And the other thing I've noticed about you is you're at that age now where you start just putting your gut into your waistband.
1: Yeah, where a decision needs to be made. Does the waist go underneath the gut?
2: No, it goes up over.
1: Or do you put it up over the top so it still sits close to the belly button, which it always used to do, but now it's a bit
2: weird.
0: Yeah, but I mean,
1: if I'm
0: pull it over the gut, I'm up around my nipples.
2: Well, that's the thing. So just to clarify, you've got your pants over your gut, you've got a fat ass, and you're buzzied up as well.
1: Yeah.
0: And I'm hung like a horse.
2: Wow. No. Just the first three.
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0: Wow.
4: 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The time now for...
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0: This is Scotty from the Boondocks, and you're about to check out our new song, Drive. We wrote this one a little while ago, and it is about trying to leave a situation that you just can't seem to bring yourself to get out of. Hope you enjoy.
1: Locals only.

0: Well, there you go, you mad bastards. That's the big show done and dusted this Tuesday night. And the disclaimer, which used to be called the podcast outro, we talked about all sorts of stuff, as is the case always. But what's the clip today, Keezy?
1: On today's disclaimer podcast, we chatted about that classic movie, which I don't really like, Blades of Glory.
0: It's reminding me of... of the scene in Blades of Glory, where he goes and does on the ice, you know, the creatures. It's a winter wonderland with Will Ferrell, and he's just massively steamed, and he throws up in his suit.
1: Oh yeah, right. Inside the head.
0: Yes, go and check that out. There was a bit of pantomime chat today.
2: There was. I actually, you're right there, Keezy. I sort of feel about Dodgeball and Blades of Glory, I kind of feel the same way about.
1: I would say Dodgeball's a lot better.
2: You like it more.
1: Well, I have fun. Because the reason I don't like Blades of Glory is when I say recently, this was like 3 years ago. We wanted to watch a funny movie, and I was like, oh, Blades of Glory. We put it on, and within the first 5 minutes,
2: humiliated.
1: I was like, this is not as good as I remember.
2: Yeah.
1: Yeah, just not as good.
0: Funnily enough, we did the same thing, because we watched it as a family many years ago, and the whole family were in hysterics, because it was so ridiculous.
1: Yeah.
0: Then we went, I think last Christmas or the Christmas before, went, oh, let's watch that again. And it didn't do anything for us.
1: Whereas, you watch something like Step Brothers... still very funny.
0: Yes.
1: You watch Anchorman, still very funny. Yeah.
2: Well, we should let him know.
1: Will?
2: Yeah.
0: Yeah, we should. I'll give him a call tonight.
1: Oh, you'll call him?
0: What are your plans tonight, Mogi?
2: Not too sure, actually. A little bit of food.
0: Yeah.
2: A little bit of food. Maybe a little bit of work. We'll see how we go there,
1: fellas.
2: Maybe a little bit of just watch some TV. Oh, actually, I've got a book to read, so I might read a book.
0: Nice.
2: Yeah, we'll see how we go.
0: Keezy?
2: Yeah, what are you doing, man?
1: I hope it's called The Bible.
2: Do you?
1: Nah. What?
0: Oh, you're having some sort of...
1: Katsu bowl,
0: yes.
1: Yeah.
0: And you've already had one for lunch.
1: Yeah, two in one day. Jeez, dream come true. And then hopefully put my wife to bed, have another glass of that delicious cab salve, and go online with my mates, maybe, if they're allowed.
0: Douche.
1: That's the one. Hoodie J, what are you doing today? Getting home.
0: My hamstring.
1: And looking at your massive Where's coffee
0: my
1: table.
0: Magic wand. douche.
1: Hey, we'll be back tomorrow at 4.
0: douche,
1: we'll see you then. Bye.
0: Douche,
1: shut up.
0: Douche.

0: goatee is great if you're a part-time magician. 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Because anytime you hear this, call 0800 Hauraki and you could win an instant hundi cash. Now that's a kind of magic we like. It's a kind of
1: magic. The Goat Countdown. Back tomorrow from 8 on the Hauraki Breakfast. We're proud of our country,
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1: And this is our new song, Marianne. It's about the current era's quest for dopamine hits and how it's led to its strangeness, hedonism, and detachment.

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face. 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And I said, baby, baby, baby, is there some karmic G love thing happening here, baby?

Paul from Midwave Breaks, and you're about to check out our latest single, Hyacinth. This track is a straight up rock and roller, heavy on the riffs, but bringing plenty of positive energy. Hyacinth stands for happiness is a state of mind. It's not automatic and it's not always easy, but it's aspirational and something we could all use a bit more of.

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1: This is Jason from Death Cab for Cutie.
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This is Matt from The Ramfall, and you're about to check out our new track, Bend to Break. This track is about trying to let go of a friendship that was doing more harm than good, and the constant push and pull between knowing you should leave and wanting to hold on. This is the lead single off of our new album, Death of My Youth, which will be out everywhere on July 31st.

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0: This is Lauren from Tadpole. You're about to check out our new track, Falling Into You. The song is about falling for someone new unexpectedly and the confusion that comes with it, contemplating what to do and what happens next, and then finally embracing the feeling of letting go of control.
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0: everybody. This is Scotty from the Boondocks, and you're about to check out our new song, Drive. We wrote this one a little while ago, and it is about trying to leave a situation that you just can't seem to bring yourself to get out of. Hope you enjoy.
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0: Hey, this is Annabelle from Miss June. You're about to check out our new track, PPD. The song explores the reality of what happens after the party. When your bubbles burst, when the balloon is popped. What are you left with?
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Paul from Midwave Breaks, and you're about to check out our latest single, Hyacinth. This track is a straight up rock and roller, heavy on the riffs, but bringing plenty of positive energy. Hyacinth stands for happiness is a state of mind. It's not automatic and it's not always easy, but it's aspirational and something we could all use.

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0: 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This song is about the people around you trying to bring you down and you reevaluating your situation.
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0: is Matt from The Ramfall, and you're about to check out our new track, Bend to Break. This track is about trying to let go of a friendship that was doing more harm than good, and the constant push and pull between knowing you should leave and wanting to hold on. This is the lead single off of our new album, Death of My Youth, which will be out everywhere on July 31st.
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15: In this update, thousands of older Kiwis are struggling to afford the basics, with many going without health care and living in homes they don't own. Alicia Sutton from the New Zealand Council of Christian Social Services.
16: Women experience higher levels of hardship across all 10 measures. Māori and Pacific were disproportionately impacted as well. And also as people got older, we saw a lot more loneliness.
15: Is Paul Goldsmith taking on too much? He's now juggling 10 portfolios, including defence, after Chris Pink was sacked. The workload's already showing he pulled out of a key security meeting this week. Defence industry strategist Josh Winneta.
17: You've got a number of active conflicts around the world. New Zealand is still trying to think through its capability plan for defence. Those kind of things will start to really rub up against each other.
15: A view: kids need stability in the classroom, not another round of curriculum overhauls. The Principals Federation is calling for an independent council to oversee education changes, with reforms backed by research, shaped by teachers and tested before rollout. And bailiffs across the country are scanning the number plates of parked cars today in a major crackdown on unpaid court fines. More than 7,000 people have been flagged, with more than 1,300 paying up on the spot. In sport with Export Ultra, the beer for here. Damien McKenzie is firming to take his place in the All Blacks to face the Springboks in the opening test on Sunday morning at Ellis Park.
2: The All Blacks fullback had plenty of strapping to protect his twisted ankle, but appeared to be moving relatively freely during the short window that media were allowed to observe training. Cam Roygaard and Will Jordan, meanwhile, were looking ready to go ahead of the official team announcement late Thursday night, New Zealand time.
15: And Luke Hansen's at 5'8", with Chanel Harris-DeVita shifting to halfback in the Warriors' side for the NRL match away against the Rabbitohs on Saturday. Jet Cleary comes into the extended reserves to combat the playmaking injury crisis. 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
18: You know what's been happening around here, don't you?
14: Jerry and Manaya, the Hauraki Breakfast.
19: Yeah, good morning, welcome into the show. No Jerry this morning, G-Lane filling in for him. He's got a...
20: full-blown AIDS.
19: Full-blown case. Not HIV.
20: No.
19: But full-blown AIDS.
20: Yeah, that's right.
19: This morning, so he is no longer with us. Still alive.
20: Yeah.
19: He's just at home.
20: I mean, you could do pretty well. I mean, look at Magic Johnson.
19: Magic Johnson.
20: Yeah.
19: Magic and Jerry, same tax bracket as Magic Johnson.
20: Correct.
19: So he should be fine as well. Big day, give us a call now, 0800 Hauraki, 0800 428 725 if you want to decide who takes the kickoff. Lane will pick a song, I'll pick a song, and we'll bin whatever was going to be first, which I think at the moment was Coldplay. So it's a great way to start the show.
20: Get out of here, you wet blanket.
19: Yeah, so give us a call now, 0800 Hauraki, 0800 428 725. Lane, do you want to suggest a song?
20: I'm going to go winner of the 2023 Bullock Bar Karaoke Competition by 1G Lane, and that is Talking Heads' Psycho Killer. One of the great karaoke songs. You can go, ay, ay, ay, ay, ay. And then you can get a bit of French in there just to impress the ladies.
19: That's some impressive ladies. Give me a bit of Linkin Park, Somewhere I Belong, geez, this morning.
20: Not a great karaoke song.
19: No, it's not.
20: Real room clearer.
19: I need something to wake me up this morning. So give us a call, 0800 Hauraki, 0800 428 725 if you want to decide that. Big show coming up, Lane. Glad to have you here, mate.
20: Yep.
19: The GOAT is back for another year.
20: Yep.
19: We're starting from number 700 at about 8 o'clock this morning. So we'll be getting back into that countdown. Looks like no one's calling in, no one's listening. Sweet as, we're going to go with Psycho Killer.
20: Yes,
19: then.
20: I win! I should have gone to the other room and rung. Yeah. Enjoy Psycho Killer. Like I said, if you're stuck on a song to sing in a karaoke competition in Central Otago at the Bullock Bar,
19: yeah,
20: this is your one.

0: G Lane's go to karaoke song, Psycho Killer, Talking Heads on the Hodaki Breakfast. Jerry's got AIDS. you said you won a karaoke comp with that.
1: Look, I didn't win. I mean, I reckon I was in the top three. I think in terms, if it went to the crowd, yeah, I would have won. I mean, the judges said that there was a bit too much fluctuation within the range, especially
0: right.
1: Especially the French part. I was just trying to impress the locals down there in Central Otago with my French.
0: Oh, he can speak two languages.
1: Oh, yeah.
0: Look at this.
1: They
0: had a guy down there at the Bullock Bar, and he could speak two different languages.
1: And they had a guy there who would accompany you on the guitar.
0: I know the competition you're talking about.
1: So every now and then he would come wailing in on his guitar, standing on the bar at the Bullock Bar while you were singing Talking Heads. I mean, it was a great distraction.
0: Yeah,
1: it's good. I mean,
0: did he have good timing? Like, it wasn't while you were about to. Yeah,
1: it wasn't really. He used to come. He'd come in and just wail on his guitar for a good minute and a half, and then it would come back to the song.
0: But you were just standing on the stage, being like, all right.
1: Yeah.
0: And do I come in here? Oh no, hold on, wait. Oh, well, I've always had a theory that. Karaoke. My karaoke go-to songs are always to get everyone else singing as well. My theory is Robbie Williams is one.
1: Yeah.
0: But I just feel like it's not about it's about getting everyone involved. Because sometimes whenever you've seen someone bomb up on stage on karaoke, it's because they've got up there and tried to give some amazing performance. And the rest of the room sitting there looking at them like, oh.
1: Yeah, I was in Japan and I got taken out for dinner by a bunch of businessmen in Japan. Oh, yeah. It was like the classic scenario where you're sitting around having dinner and then they wheel out this little pump trolley with a TV screen on it and two microphones. And I was like, oh, yeah, okay, we're going to do some karaoke. They didn't speak much English.
0: So you're just in a bar surrounded by other people?
1: Yes.
0: And do they have their own little karaoke machines?
1: No. It goes throughout the whole restaurant. They just wheel it around each tar. And I thought, you know, I'm going to rock the world here. And I obviously chose potentially the worst song ever, Bohemian Rhapsody. And if you didn't know Bohemian Rhapsody, like most of these Japanese businessmen, you would think I was taking the mickey because I did the full Wayne's World headbanging and everything, and I was an absolute room clearer.
0: Yeah.
1: Beatles.
0: They wouldn't have heard it.
1: Now, Beatles is their thing. I should have chosen Beatles because they just sung the Beatles the whole time.
0: Yeah.
1: And I chose Bohemian Rhapsody, and they kind of looked at me like, are you taking the piss? Like, Mamma Mia, Mamma Mia, and I stood up and did the air guitar and everything, and they were just like, this kid's a psycho.
0: It's like, it might be the first time they've ever heard that song, because it's not in English. Rudy, you must have come across, I mean, one of your gigs recently I was at where it turned into an impromptu karaoke night.
2: Well, I've done a few things. Back at the Hillcrest Tavern in Hamilton, actually, I came.
1: R.I.P.
2: Came third in
1: still
2: a karaoke.
1: There. No, it's not.
2: Is it?
1: It's been
2: still
1: rebuilt
2: there?
1: Into a car park.
0: They moved it down the end of the
1: strip mall, and it's in a like car park. So it's not the same hilly.
0: It's just down by the bins out the back of the warehouse.
2: It's not the same hilly that they used to give you a $2 burger and fries. You could go in with $2 when you're a student.
1: Oh, you go in when you're 16 years old, like I did. I put two swan dries on to make myself look big as a 16-year-old going into the hilly.
0: So what's your go-to, and then what are some of the worst ones you've seen?
2: I do like You've Lost This Loving Feeling, because then you can do Baby, Baby, I Get Down on My Knees for You, and then you can sing from your knees, and everyone gathers around.
0: Everyone would love that, yeah.
2: A bit of Born to be Wild. Actually, Governor's Tavern in Hamilton as well did a karaoke contest there. Managed to headbutt my own
0: head,
2: nose onto my knee, and knock myself out. So didn't come third in that one.
0: What was the one where you ended up on the pool table with your pants off?
2: Is that a real story? Is it? I don't think I've done that, but...
1: I mean, Bliss is a good one. Bliss gets the crowd going as well. Because it's just a
0: Get people involved in it.
1: Yeah.
0: Yeah, I think so too.
1: Get nude. That'll get people involved.
0: The Ruder Approach. I don't know if that was a real story. It's Green Day, American Idiot, on the Hodaki Breakfast.

0: Green Day, American Idiot on the Hauraki Breakfast. We've had a text through G Lane off the back of you saying that Psycho Killer is your go-to karaoke song.
1: Yep.
0: Text through from Vaughan. G Lane, how do you navigate the fridge park?
1: You just kind of wing it.
0: Can we get a little preview?
1: You just kind of you just got to go full French, maybe stick a little cigarillo out the side of the mouth. My moustache helps as well. Sweet. But when you're in Central Otago, you just say a bunch of French words and it impresses anyone.
0: Yeah.
1: Even the Kiskasse and their Kiskasse. They're like, ooh.
0: I've got this French guy down at the bar that can sing. he can sing in French.
1: And English.
0: Yeah, you're right. It's the same approach as Jerry Reed in the sports news.
1: Yeah.
0: Whenever a Croatian tennis player pops up, mm-hmm. and then he just barrels straight through it. Who's going
1: to
0: correct you?
1: Well, as soon as you hesitate. I mean, I don't know if you've listened to any of my rugby commentary, but... Yeah,
0: there's a rhythm.
1: There's a rhythm to it. You say it with confidence. I mean, there's some South African names at the moment that are just a jumble of vowels and consonants. And you just got to punch through.
0: Yeah, I remember the French team a couple of years ago had you in Inside Out.
1: Yeah, apart from Gail Fakiu, who was one of the... He managed to touch the ball a lot.
0: Which is Gail Fakiu.
1: Yep.
0: Another text through around karaoke songs. Billionaire by Bruno Mars goes hard a cappella on a bus if you're brave enough to stand up and start it. I don't know if I would be. This is the kind of stuff that happens on like stag dudes. I was on a stag dude down in Middlemarch a couple of years ago, and we walked into the pub there in Middlemarch, and they were all watching the rugby. And one of the boys spots a jukebox from across the from across the room, walks straight over there. They're all having like dinner, mind you, like sitting down dead quiet. He walks over, puts a dollar in the jukebox, and then Tupac California Love starts up. California Love. And we were pretty promptly removed from that bar.
1: Oh yeah, I've had a similar situation at the Red Fox Tavern. On the way back from the Matter Matter races, decided to pop in, and they were having a karaoke competition. And then one of the team chose Nature of Love from the Once Warriors soundtrack and got up and sung that. We made a quick exit.
0: It misread the room. Another text here saying, I'd rather drink vinegar through my eyes than do karaoke.
1: that's a good effort, vinegar through your eyes. I mean, vodka I prefer through the eyeball. Eyeball Paul off...
0: You know my long-held theory that there's not a bird on God's green earth that could beat me in a fight?
1: Mm-hmm. Apart from Irene Van Dyke.
0: No, stand by, Mark. Okay. Stand by. And that's not a threat.
1: Dame Valerie?
0: Okay, well, hang on. Serena Williams.
1: You would roll over for Serena Williams.
0: There's not a bird on God's green earth that would beat me in a scrap. This morning when I woke up on my social media feed, have a listen to this.
2: Jesus.
0: That is...
1: You and Serena Williams.
0: That is me and Serena Williams. No. That's two Kiwis having a scrape on Stewart Island.
1: Gee, okay. That's a lot different from what I expected, because Kiwis have that piercing call, don't they?
0: Yeah. But it sounds like two cats going at it, doesn't it?
1: Yeah, it does actually. They've got a hiss going on, but not a lot. What do they fight with? Just their beaks?
0: Beaks, yeah. Fur was flying. I guess their issue is... when you can't fly, there's no fight or flight.
1: Yeah,
0: it's fight.
1: Does sound like a bit of a pussy riot to me.
0: It's just scrap. But anyway, yeah, I'd dust both of those. Text through saying a cassowary would destroy you. It just wouldn't.
1: If it was a fight to the death, we're talking about.
0: Look, it's scary, sure. And is it going to scratch my arms? Yes. If it gets to my puku, yeah, I'll be in trouble. But that's why I keep a layer of fat between my vital organs and its toes. Yeah, I still stand by the fact there's not a bird on God's green. I saw an Andean condor, which is like a big eagle vulture thing at the Taronga Zoo.
1: Small heads,
0: mate. Small brains, and it's the top 2 inches for me. So yeah, not a bird on God's green. It's certainly not a kiwi or even two. It's the Black Keys. Tighten up on the Hauraki Breakfast.

0: against the Black Keys. This always happens when I bring this yarn up, that there's not a bird on God's green earth that could beat me in a fight. People immediately start querying it, coming at it from 360 degrees. You asked me off here, could... Because I backed myself against a cassowary. Mm. You said, how many cassowaries?
1: Yeah.
0: I think I would struggle against three. I mean, I'd struggle against one. Let's not get it twisted. I don't think I'm going to walk out of there with no scratches. But if one can get behind me while the other... But the thing is, they won't. They're dumb, you know?
1: They'll just come at you one by one.
0: They'll come at me one by one like a kung fu movie.
1: No, but what if... I mean, if their motivation is to kill you, though? You got to say that. They're not just cowering in the corner.
0: Well,
1: you run after them.
0: Yeah,
1: and
0: no, that's
1: bring
0: right.
1: their necks from behind.
0: But this is the thing, is most animals, that's how they live their life anyway, is they think everything's a fight to the death. So yeah. I'm picturing we're locked in a UFC cage and it's just me one-on-one with this bird. Someone texted through said, cassowary would destroy you. Mm-hmm. Wrong. How big of a lizard can Minaya take? Laced monitor, Komodo, G-Lane. lizards are a different thing. I mean, G-Lane off the back of a off the back of a pre-game in Christchurch, dusty at 6 a.m. in the foyer of the hotel.
1: Pretty easy to deal with.
0: I'd go all right.
1: I'd take a bullet.
0: Komodo dragons, though, I'd
2: kill us.
0: Yeah, lizards are just, they're too muscly. Oh. That's the difference. See, birds aren't. Birds are all bones, and their bones are hollow.
1: Mm.
0: Whereas lizards are just a ball of muscle. Have you ever tried to hold on to a lizard? I held a snake a couple of months ago. That was one of the most disgusting things in my life. You could feel the muscles rippling underneath the skin.
1: What about a primate? What's the biggest primate you take on?
0: So anything over knee height, I think, is probably just going to tear my arms out of its sockets.
1: So you're not squaring up with an orangutan?
0: No, God no. Because again, at that point, I've lost the advantage of intellect.
1: What about a gibbon?
0: No.
1: One with the big schnoz? What's that one? The proboscis?
0: The proboscis.
1: You just use its proboscis as a punching bag.
0: Monkeys, man. No. They would tear you to bits. I saw a chimpanzee throw a tractor tire across this cage the other day, and I was like, I couldn't have lifted this. It was one of those... You know when the Hyrox dudes flip their tires over? I watched this chimp walk into a cage, pick this tractor tire up, and biff it against the wall 10 meters away. I was like, okay. And that thing was about 60 kilos. So I was like, all right. Anything over knee height for a monkey. Okay. I don't think I could take out a Komodo. Lace monitor, maybe.
1: What's the biggest dog you could take on?
0: Biggest dog. You know what?
1: Cavoodle?
0: I reckon probably a Labrador just because of their docile nature. And they're quite big. So I would say that. But, you know, a Staffy would probably have me.
1: Yeah, right. Coming up
0: with Jerry and Minaya. Inevitably, there's going to be more what animals can Minaya and can Minaya not scrap before 8 o'clock. Plus, I want to know, does Gen Z still have house parties? This is something I thought about the other day. We may need to go to Gen Z Zoe to answer this one.
1: Don't they exclusively have house parties? Because they don't go out.
0: Well, are they on the piss at all?
1: Yeah, it's true.
0: Is the art of the house party lost? That's what I want to know. Before 7 o'clock on the Hauraki Breakfast.
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0: It's 6:31 on the Hauraki Breakfast. 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
1: Rightio, Luke Hansen has been named at first five with Chanel Harris-Tavita shifting to halfback in the Warriors side for their game against the Rabbitohs in Sydney on Saturday night. Sorry, I've just missed it. Hansen's promoted from reserve grade for his second NRL appearance because playmakers Luke Metcalf and Tamati Martin are injured. Jack Cleary comes into the extended reserves. He's not quite left just yet. I presumed he would just bounce straight away.
0: I would have thought so too.
1: And we're talking to Tanner Stowes-Smith just after 7:30. We'll do that. And now they're looking at the top 10 sales by club for the grand final because yes, the tickets are available. And when you go on there, you do put what team you're supporting. 25%, a quarter of the grand final tickets have gone to Warriors fans. The closest other club is the Panthers at 13%. Oh,
0: what I love on this list here is in third place is the Broncos at 10%. 10% of the grand final tickets are going to the Broncos. They will not be playing in the grand final.
1: That's just that. I mean, look, a lot of this is people who want to go for a weekend in Sydney.
0: Yeah,
1: and New Zealanders will be like, you know what? I'm going for a weekend no matter what. The Randwick races are on. We're going to be there. There's still, I think, boys' trips still got some trips available if you want to join us.
0: Is that right?
1: Yeah, get into it. A boost for Damian McKenzie's hopes of playing at fullback in the opening All Blacks Springboks test in Joburg on Sunday morning. He put his injured ankle to work as the side completed one of their two major training sessions this week. Defence coach Tana Umanga says McKenzie ploughed through his workload. Cam Roygaard and Will Jordan also appeared to take a part-time for a role in that. The All Blacks team's named tomorrow night in the middle of the night, conveniently. And Pakistan captain Babar Azam will miss the first cricket test against England starting at Headingley tonight. He's been unable to shake off an injury in his right hand after being struck during a warm-up. All-rounder Salman Aga will lead in his absence.
0: Who cares? Are you anticipating any shocks in the All Blacks team tomorrow?
1: Absolutely none.
0: No,
1: absolutely none. I think we might see Morby on one wing.
0: Do you think so?
1: I think Morby might be in there. Josh Morby might be the only one that you look at. Oh, yeah, that's interesting. But
0: on
1: I don't
0: the left
1: think,
0: wing?
1: I think he'd be on the right wing. On the left wing, Will Jordan, McKenzie at the back.
0: Yep.
1: Is my prediction. And you maybe Bumfer in the reserve bench.
0: Yeah. And then Artie Saviour, how do you feel about him not being there for the start of the tour?
1: Yeah, he's hanging out with Khaleesi quite a bit in these kind of South African mega churches. So, I mean, he's preparing well.
0: Yeah, but he wasn't there for the first month of the...
1: He'll be fresh, Manaya. He'll be fresh, ready to go. he won't be battered and bruised from those last three games. So, yeah, 3 a.m. Sunday morning. Do you stay up?
0: No.
1: Or do you wake up?
0: No, I don't think so. I mean, a hectic bender. Like, why are you charging so hard? All Blacks are on at 3. Let's just go to bed. Well, I think most people will be waking up to watch this replay.
1: Yeah.
0: Is probably the plan.
1: I'll be up commentating Manoa.

0: Arctic Monkeys on the Hauraki Breakfast, 637 Lane in for Jerry this morning, who's away at band camp. Big news out of Australia yesterday, was it?
1: Yeah, it was, yeah, last night. Look, at news for cricket fans in Australia is not great. After they've been humiliated by Bangladesh in that first test.
0: Yeah.
1: Up there in Darwin, they're headed to Mackay for the second test. A lot of chat about heads need to roll.
0: Where's Mackay?
1: Oh, Christ knows. I think still up north somewhere.
2: Yeah, north of Cairns, maybe?
1: Jesus,
0: north
1: anyway,
0: of Kent.
1: People calling Port for Moresby. Heads to roll, and one head did roll yesterday, and that is New Zealand's favourite Australian cricket player, David Warner. He got pulled over last year, I believe, for an evidential breath test. He got convicted yesterday, fined $1,500, and for 12 months he has to blow into a breathalyzer. Before he starts his car. But great footage from outside the court as they were surrounded by a scrum of media. He proceeded to trip over a curb and fall flat on his face. Which couldn't happen to a better guy. But apparently there was a bit of skullduggery went on when he was pulled over, allegedly.
2: Yeah, apparently he saw the red blue lights come up and he's like, uh-oh, I've had three wines, what am I going to do here? And he was in the car with an unnamed female passenger.
1: I love an unnamed female passenger.
0: She didn't have a name?
2: No, well...
0: Like a barn cat. Oh, okay.
2: Right. And he was like, before we get up to the cops, can we swap seats? Because I probably had too much to drink. And the cops saw this happening and they're like, oh, what are you doing? We saw what you were doing. And he's like, oh, you bloody got me. All right, then I'll do the breath test. And of course he was over.
0: So hold on. Did they hop out and Chinese fire drill it where they swapped seats outside of the car? Wow. Or did they pull in behind them and they're in the car trying to scramble across?
2: I think that was it.
1: Like Russian in-car boxing.
0: Yeah. I know of a guy who did this down in my hometown years ago. So he was drinking at a country pub and had to get home somehow. So he unwisely decided to get in his car and drive home. Now, as he's driving through the country roads, he looks up, sees a tree, swerves, rolls down a bank, through a fence, Jesus. And the ute eventually, he's fine, unharmed, comes to a rest on its side, driver's side up. He sort of comes to, he's like, oh, the hell happened there? And then he sees the flashing lights coming down the road and he goes, oh, Jesus. So he unbuckles himself, slides down into the passenger seat of the ute, you know, bench seat, slides down, buckles himself back up. Cops open the door and they go, come in. We know it was you. But the kicker is, the fence he rolled through, he had put up that week.
1: Oh.
0: He had destroyed his own fence. The tree he was swerving was the air freshener hanging from his rearview mirror.
1: Don't drink. Drive, kids.
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1: get,
0: flesh.
1: Get your hands on some Keezy.
0: You can yeah, touch in the flesh. 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The, you can touch flesh. Keezy's flesh.
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0: Well, no, that's not true. 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We're behind the ropes.
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0: 6:48 on the Hauraki Breakfast Lane in Fijiri. Who's away crook this morning? Zoe away crook yesterday, but Zoe is in the studio this morning. First of all, good morning, Zoe.
1: Guten Morgen.
0: How's the health this morning?
1: Way better.
0: I wanted to know, this is something I thought about on the weekend, is I was at a pub till about midnight and I didn't see a single person under probably 30 pull up into that pub. And I wanted to know, you know, a lot of people talking about the younger generations are off the piss. Or are they just at house parties? Are Gen Z still having house parties, I guess is my question.
1: I think so, yeah. I would say yes, but I wouldn't say it's much as...
0: Are you not getting invited to
1: them? We would have them... I don't know, I feel like house parties for your generation was like a secret thing. Like, oh, the parents are away, we're going to have a house party. Whereas for my generation, I feel like the parents are more like, yeah, just invite everyone over, have a house party.
0: And right.
1: It's not as big of... Like a deal?
0: Yeah, well, I was just wondering, where are they?
2: They're all living at home by the sounds of it.
0: Yeah.
2: Yeah, they're all still at home.
0: They're still
2: their parents. Hence the house parties. I'm talking like house parties, flat house parties. Like you're talking like, get a whole lot of people over, wake up in the morning, every single surface of the house is covered in some sort of bottle or vessel.
0: Yeah.
2: There's footprints up the wall. We found an ox tongue after our house party just dangling out of the door. I don't know how it got there. I don't know why it was there. I'm unsure whether it was actually an ox tongue or potentially a human tongue, but it was big.
0: Was it Matt Heath's tongue? it's a good point. Well, that's what I was wondering, is the art of the house party dead? Because back when I, you know, uni days and even post that, there would always be something going on, like the next morning after a house party I woke up and there was the end of a baguette just filled with blood because someone had stubbed their toe, couldn't find anything to stop the bleeding, so they snapped the end of a baguette off and was walking around with a baguette on their toe for the rest of the day.
2: What's the worst thing you've done at a house party then?
0: Worst thing I've done at a house party? The worst memory, I pulled a toaster out of the wall and then smashed their light bulb with it. And I don't know. Still to this day, I can't remember. I feel like it was a pretty creative act of vandalism. There was one night at a house party. We had a one of our mates was a school teacher.
2: Mm-hmm.
0: And we walked into the hallway and he had written his entire week's lesson plan on the wall of the hallway. The entire way down it, like it was a giant whiteboard.
3: Like a beautiful mind.
0: Like a beautiful mind, yeah, except it was like year five and year six sort of areas. There's a guy I went to uni with, and his party trick was he, just before he left the house party, he would go into the person's fridge, take a block of cheese out.
2: Yeah.
0: This was back when you could afford cheese, though.
1: Yeah, what's cheese?
0: You used to buy it in kilos.
1: Yeah. Whoa.
0: So he'd take a kilo block of cheese out of the fridge, put it in the microwave, and put the microwave on for like 5 hours.
2: Oh, yeah.
0: And then leave.
2: Yeah.
0: You wake up the next morning, it's just cheese everywhere.
2: Yeah, I used to jump in the pantry, close the door behind me, because you know the corner pantries, you just, a lot of flats, just jump in there and just remove all of the labels of all the cans.
0: Oh my God, that's annoying.
2: And then just stick it in the bin. So next time you go in to look for the tin tomatoes or the baked beans, you just have to take a stab in the dark. And also, a few times I've maybe have been known to strap a green lip muscle to the inside cistern of the toilet and just left it there.
1: I was at the... A few of the, well, actually the whole lounge, like a leather lounge, got thrown in the outside pool.
2: Oh, yep.
0: Oh.
2: That's, you got to get a bit more creative than that, I reckon. You got to go a longer burn. I reckon a longer burn is always quite good.
0: Yes.
2: And leaving things like, the green lip muscle is, it's a great piece of nature that you can go. I mean, you can sew the green lip muscle into the hem of the curtain. That's a good one. and just leave it there for a while.
0: Jeez.
2: You can say I wasn't invited back to a lot of house parties.
0: Yeah. I've got one involving a sack of de-breasted ducks, which I'll tell you about up next.
2: Is that a euphemism?
0: I wish it was. It's a cult of personality, Living Colour on Radio Hauraki.

0: up with Jerry and Manaya.
1: There have been so many texts coming through off the back of the worst things you've seen or done at a house party that I think we're going to have to hold this over till after 7 o'clock, which means you've got a few minutes while the news plays to get yours through on 3483, or you can give us a call on 0800 Hauraki. As I'm sure you're aware, G-Lane will have a bottomless pit of...
2: Oh my God. There's a lot of excrement ones coming through. That seems to be a theme running through it.
1: Yes, but I'm sure you've seen some horrific things.
2: I've got plenty more.
1: And I'm sure you won't hesitate to share them on the radio, so we'll stick with that after 7 on the Hauraki Breakfast.
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21: In this update... Schools have been hit with their worst week for sickness absences in 3 years, with nearly 10% of class time lost across the country last week. Gisborne and Hawke's Bay were hit hardest, and principals are urging parents to keep unwell kids home as schools also battle staff shortages. An independent victims advocate is questioning whether sending bailiffs out to scan parked cars for unpaid court fines is the best use of their time. The government says the trial has recovered more than $4.2 million so far, but Claire Buckley says it's just a PR exercise.
2: If you're going to do this kind of thing, certainly A, don't advertise it, and B, remember that smart people don't register their cars in their own names anymore.
21: A US Air Force cargo plane heading to Antarctica is back in Christchurch after Russia issued an alert about potentially hazardous activity in space. New Zealand's aviation authority says pilots and operators were informed of the warning before turning around over the Southern Ocean less than 2.5 hours after departure. And social media giant Meta is facing a major trial in California, with more than half of US states accusing Facebook and Instagram of being deliberately designed to be addictive to young people. The company denies the claims, while protesters outside the court say holding Meta accountable won't undo the harm already done.
3: But this justice brings us closer to a world where addiction is no longer our predetermined destiny.
21: In sport with Export Ultra, the beer for here. Barcelona have signed World Cup winning captain Rodri from Manchester City in a deal worth in the region of $150 million. The 30-year-old midfielder has signed a 4-year contract, returning to Spanish football for the first time since 2019 when he played for Atletico Madrid. And to hockey's World Cup, the New Zealand men have beaten Japan 2-0 and the women have lost 3-2 to Ireland in the latest round of matches. 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
19: 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Gary and Minogue. The Hauraki Breakfast.
1: Yeah, interesting headline there from Bryn Rudkin about the amount of sick days being taken at school. It's starting to creep into the workplace too. Jerry away this morning and G-Lane in for Jerry.
22: Yeah, morning. I'm here for now because I can smell this pop sock here in the studio.
1: No,
22: it's a pop sock that's got a lot of germs in it. Smells like half a Minogue, half a Wells, a little touch of Beck Sandy's. Hey.
1: Be grateful you don't have the Jason Hoyt edition.
22: Yeah, that's true.
1: You know not to sniff the microphone.
22: I just can't help it. You know, you get there and you go, got to give it a sniff.
1: Oldest trick in the book.
22: You got to. It's curiosity. Eventually killed the cat, but that's all right.
1: Oldest trick in the book. Hey, a massive hour of radio. After 8 o'clock, the GOAT kicks off again. We get back into it at 700. Between now and then, though, Tanner Stowell-Smith is going to be joining us. Meaningful minutes. We're calling him. He's playing for the Warriors this weekend, as he does most weekends. A lot of weekends he's out there playing for the Warriors. A couple of good texts for him. If you've got a question for Tanner Stowell-Smith, send them through on 3483. But just before, if you're just joining us, before 7 o'clock, we're talking about the wildest things that you've seen at a house party.
22: Or you've done.
1: If it was a friend of a friend that did it, so be it. And it's sent through. We've had so many messages come through, 69,000 in fact, that we're going to have to get to them up next. 3483, or give us a call, 0800 Hauraki. House party stories, we'll share them with you after Pacifier by Johnny Too Good and the She-Hats on Hauraki.

0: She had Pacifier on the Hauraki Breakfast, 7:09 on your Wednesday morning. Mania and Lane with you through until 10 o'clock this morning, and we are talking house parties.
1: Yeah.
0: I was wondering if house parties are a bit of a dying art.
1: No, I think they still happen, you're just not invited.
0: That's a good point.
1: Yeah, you go to the pub, kind of at that age and stage where you go to the pub, have a good meal. Behave responsibly with your partner, your fiance.
0: Yes.
1: Watch a bit of code, watch a bit of league, and then go home. Whereas
0: at a responsible
1: there
0: hour.
1: Is a generation that are still getting amongst it.
0: Well, that's what I was wondering. Do they just, because I would have left the pub on Saturday night about 11:30, and I was wondering, do they just not hit town till midnight?
1: Yeah, I think so. A lot of preloading going on.
0: So maybe that's what was going on.
1: You transition from house party to dinner party. Dinner party is a middle-aged way of saying you're having a house party. You behave the same.
0: Okay, great.
1: Yeah.
0: Good, because that has always put me off.
1: Yeah.
0: But anyway, we opened the gates and the stories from house parties came flooding through. A lot of poo-related ones.
1: Yeah.
0: So, I don't know.
1: A lot of people pooing.
0: A lot of people pooing
1: and not in the toilet, which is, and you go to a house party. I mean, sure, you can get up some. I used to remove all the labels off all the tinned food items in the pantry.
0: Yeah, that's right. Yeah. I had a mate who used to take the block of cheese out of the fridge, put it in the microwave and set it for the maximum time setting.
1: Yeah, we used to do that with eggs as well. You throw a couple of eggs in the microwave, whack it on 10 minutes, walk away.
0: Yeah.
1: Spray and walk away.
0: Rachel joins us on the line this morning. Good morning, Rachel. What's the wildest thing you've seen at a house party?
2: Morena, I'll just preface this by saying I grew up in the countryside and house parties are a little bit different, okay? We're bored teenagers who have a lot of creativity.
1: Yeah.
2: But this one particular party, quite a few random things happened. The funniest one was my brother's friend. He lost his teeth in the paddock.
1: His teeth?
2: Where we were having a bonfire.
0: Hell.
2: And the bonfire...
0: How did he lose his teeth?
2: Well, they're false teeth.
1: Oh, okay.
2: On the floor, having a good time, they just kind of fell out. And so we actually had the fire department show up because the bonfire was a little close to the main road. And they were just checking on things, making sure we're being responsible, which we weren't. And we mentioned to them, hey, our friends lost their teeth. Can you please use the fire truck? Lights to light up the paddock, we can find them for him. And being good country, firefighters, they obliged. And they lit up the paddock for us so we could find our friend's teeth.
0: Did you find his teeth in the end?
2: We did. That wasn't even the wildest thing that happened at that party. That was just the funniest. So.
0: Oh, sorry, Rachel, but I must press you. What was the wildest thing that happened at that party then?
2: We made a couple of cakes. With some special ingredients.
1: Oh, okay.
2: And we accidentally fed it to our grandmother.
0: Oh. Sent the wrong cake to Nan.
2: Yeah, we did. She had a great time though. She was like, dance until midnight. She was just buzzing.
0: She lose her
2: she
0: teeth.
2: Loved it.
0: Oh, brilliant. Great stuff, Rachel. It's a great call. Thanks very much for that one. Lee's text her on 3483. Racing eggs in a microwave.
1: Oh, yeah.
0: Label them 1 to 6. Start the microwave and see who lasts the longest. James has assured us on 3483 that paperwork house parties are definitely still going.
3: Okay.
0: Keep the text coming through 3483. Or give us a call on 0800 Hauraki. We're talking house parties. The lost art of the house party. Nirvana Smells Like Teen Spirit, if you've just heard this song for the first time, on the Hauraki Breakfast.

0: New music on the Hauraki Breakfast. It smells like Teen Spirit from the Nirvana's G-Lane in for Jerry this morning. And we are talking house parties. Wildest, dumbest, stupidest things that you've seen at a house party. I think we're just going to put a ring around all the poo-related ones.
1: Yeah, there's a lot of toilet-related ones. I've got one toilet-related one. It's clean. It's clean-ish. Sure. This one's more for the lower South Island. I did a lot of my studies down in the South. One party trick: if you're leaving the house party, one of the last to leave, go into the toilet area, crack the window. If it's in the middle of, especially in the middle of winter, You're looking, you know, sub-zero conditions, crack the window, and have a ferret around the pantry, see if you can find some jelly crystals of some description, and then just mix those up and then drop them into the toilet. And if you leave that window open, close the door. Perfect conditions to let that jello set.
0: Yeah.
1: And then the first person to get up in the morning and, drop the kids off at the pool.
0: They're not going to
1: They're not going to go anywhere. All of a sudden you're dealing with, and eventually it unblocks because it's jelly. You just have to break it up. You just have to get in there and break it up like a man. But it does cause mass confusion about why it's not going down and it's sitting on a plate of jello.
0: Yeah. I was at a house party once where we woke up the next morning and the toilet had been removed. So not broken, just where the toilet was just a hole in the floor. The bolts had been removed, everything. We're like, what the hell?
1: Burglary.
0: Yeah. Someone's stolen our toilet. So we carried on with our day. Eventually someone went around the back of the house and was like, I found the toilet. Someone had just fully removed the toilet bowl. Mm. Cistern, everything, and then taking it around the back of the house and just placed it.
1: Did they have to turn the water off? Turn the mains water off?
0: I don't know.
1: It must have been a plumber.
0: I don't know how that. Well,
1: an apprentice plumber.
0: The house where that happened, two plumbers.
1: Okay. There's a plumber gag.
0: There's a plumber gag. Texter on 3483. My mate went into this guy's chicken coop and hid the chickens all through their house. We're talking microwave, pantry.
1: Okay. I thought that was going to go somewhere else. He went into the chicken coop and. But no, just had chickens around the house. That's wholesome.
0: Let's go to the phones on line one. We got Ron. Good morning, Ron. What's the wildest thing you've seen at a house party?
2: Yeah, on the amenities kind of thing, guys, I may or may not have been involved in something when I was much younger where we were at a house party and it was the middle of winter too, funnily enough, and turned the hot water cylinder off. So by the time the people that got up in the morning, needed that nice warm shower to make them feel better from the nights before events. They didn't have a great time, to be fair.
0: No, I like that. That's harmless. No one was hurt. It was just really, really annoying.
2: Yeah, 100%. I mean, I don't think we've admitted that out, but there you go. It's out in the world now.
0: No.
1: Oh, there you go. Well, the thing is, that's
0: now your mates know, Ron.
1: That's the difference with house parties, isn't it? Because a dinner party, it's probably less people. You only got a dozen people there, so you can pretty much point the finger. You know who's turned the hot water off. Yeah. You know who's taking the labels off. But house parties,
0: it's probably wrong.
1: It's just the hundreds of people. It could be any one of 100 people who turned up to the house party or have taken labels off or done poos in somewhere strange.
0: Yes, but also it was probably Lane. Thanks very much for the call, Ron. That's good stuff. I've got another one. I worry that we're sharing too many great ideas for people to execute this weekend. One that used to happen at my flat quite often. It was a flat full of, I think there were five, almost six or seven dudes at one point. Mm-hmm. And so there's a lot of like hair product in the bathroom. You would wake up in the morning on like a Monday going to get ready for work or whatever, open the jar of hair product, pubes all through it.
1: Oh, no.
0: You cannot get those out. You cannot get those out. I don't know if we've got time for one more about the duck breasts.
1: I'm intrigued.
0: Okay, I'll tell it to you next. Here's the temper trap, sweet disposition, the Hauraki breakfast.

0: 7:25 on the Hauraki Breakfast. We're talking house parties. Mm-hmm. Steve joins us on the line now. Good morning, Steve. Craziest thing you've seen at a house party?
1: Hey, yeah. Basically, you almost burned a house down.
2: Oh, yeah.
1: Not me.
0: Well, of course not. Party. Of course not, Steve. What happened?
1: Yeah, so sure enough, we're a small town up north and a bit of a house party going on. The parents came home early. They gave us the boot. So a few of us decided, we'll just go down to the, go down with the old abandoned house by the school. Went down there, had no power, it was pitch black, so a few of the lads, yeah, they decided to light up the fire.
0: Yep, makes sense.
1: So we're standing around the fire for about half an hour before you can kind of actually see it behind the bricks going a bit red. The wall itself then kind of went up in flames. Just kind of remember us. We basically hear sirens in the background, a few of us running off and having to avoid a few police running through the back of the school. Okay, good times.
0: All right, so wildest thing you've seen at a house party is arson.
1: Basically, yes. Yeah, that's it.
0: Good stuff, Steve. It's a great yarn. Thanks very much for the call. Couple of texts through here, Lane. At my flat, every time the All Blacks had a line out, we'd line out one of the boys into the ceiling.
3: Oh, nice, yep.
0: This one I like. This one's a harmless little prank. We'd flip the mattress and bed base and then remake the bed on the base before leaving.
2: Yeah, I like that. There's something about that. I mean, even just a short sheeting of a bed, that always gets people as well.
0: A classic short sheet, yeah. Top decker as well.
2: Oh, yeah, upper decker. You can do the reverse switch stance as well. If you need to go to the toilet, just whip the pants off, hug the cistern, and the reverse mudslide. That's always a good, subtle kind of fun one.
0: Yeah, so there was one morning when I woke up, we'd been in a bit of a beef with another flat around the corner from us, and I woke up and I deathly hungover, and I thought, geez, my room stinks. And got my flatmates to come in, and I was like, just smell my room. Does that smell weird? No, like, your room always smells terrible. Mm. Sweet ass. Another friend came around, I was like, can you come and have a... smell my room. She's like, that's just what your room smells like. I was like, okay. But it smells different. Like, yes, I get that it always smells bad, but it smells different. Whatever. The whole day goes by. End of the day, I go, you know what? I'm just going to make my bed, full reset, feel better about myself. Go to tuck the sheet in, and I just noticed something on the ground, like a little stain on the floor or something. I was like, what the hell's that? I look underneath it. This is in duck shooting season. Ah. There is a full sack of de-breasted ducks underneath my bed.
4: What?
0: Yeah. So someone had taken all of the carcasses from the ducks in a sack, stuffed it underneath the bed. Yeah. Oh, dude, blood soaked into the carpet, base of the mattress. Broke student. There's nothing I can do.
2: One piece of revenge someone did get on me after playing all of my pranks of putting green lit muscles and cisterns and hems of curtains. Someone urinated in my windscreen wiper juice. So they popped the bonnet and urinated in the windscreen wiper. And you know what? It really paid off because I had the window down on the motorway and I cleaned my windscreen. And you know how some of it comes inside? And it came inside, gave me a full facial. And I was like, is that that tastes and smells like piss.
5: Coming up with Jerry and Mania.
0: I think we put this thing to bed. I think that's what's coming up with Jerry and Mania. We put this thing to bed. Tanner Stiles-Smith, he doesn't need to be part of this. He joins us after the 7:30 sport news. Stay with us here on the Hauraki Breakfast, please.
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2: All Blacks defence coach Tana Umanga is painting a positive picture around Damien McKenzie's hopes of playing the Springboks this Sunday in Joburg. First choice fullback has been in doubt after twisting his ankle a week ago against the Sharks, but should be in the team named overnight. And the TAB have South Africa at $1.47 and New Zealand at $2.60.
0: Shortened a little bit. We were $2.80 yesterday. Do you see Razzie is not going to name his team until we name ours?
2: And he's come out and says he's doing us a favour, he said. Like, yeah. But the fact is he's got a couple of crucial players in Khaleesi and Oxnish injured, and I don't know where they're going to pick him. So he's just waiting.
0: Yeah. So, yeah. Because they usually name their team like 3 weeks in advance.
2: Correct. And he just changes it on the day if he wants to.
0: Yeah. So this is a bit of, do you think this is a bit of mind games from Rassie?
2: Oh, of course. Rassie's loving it. Yeah. I'm surprised he hasn't named Ma'anonu in the squad.
0: Is he Percy Montgomery. Is he going to have the traffic light system up in the coach's box?
2: I hope so. The thing, it actually just means nothing. He's got radio. He just flashes lights from the box. Yeah. I love it. Rassie, he's crazy. British heavyweight rivals Tyson Fury and Anthony Joshua looks set to finally meet at New York's Madison Square Garden on November the 20th. So negotiations have entered what's reported a critical week. Fury has teased an announcement is imminent while getting some steps in on his cross trainer.
0: The MILF burner,
2: probably with Venezuela in the background. If you haven't watched At Home with the Furies, just you've got to do it. It's must-watch television. And Luke Hansen's at 5'8", with Chanel Harris-Tavita shifting to halfback in the Warriors side for the NRL match away the Rabbitohs on Saturday. Jet Cleary comes into the extended reserves to combat the playmaking injury crisis. And we'll talk to Tanner Stowers-Smith, Warriors prop, next.
0: Meaningful Minutes, they're calling him.
2: Yeah.
0: Here's the Red Hot Chili Peppers. Can't Stop on the Hauraki Breakfast.

0: stop the spirits when I need you. This life is more than just a read through.
1: 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So there's only three rounds to go before the NRL playoffs. The Warriors are sitting third on the table on points diff, aiming for a top two finish to help them lock in two home playoff games. They're playing the Rabbitohs in Sydney tomorrow night before coming back home against the Knights and the Sea Eagles. Joining us now, Meaningful Minutes, Tanner Stowers-Smith. Good morning, Tanner. How are you going?
2: Morning, guys. No, I'm going pretty good, thank you.
1: That's the story. A few injuries floating around the club. The big story yesterday was who's going to be named at either halfback or 5/8. Did you put your hand up?
2: No, I wish I'll probably leave that to the boys that actually play in half, so no, definitely not.
3: Oh, very good. Hey, Luke Hansen, he's been named in the team. How's he going this week? How's he looking?
2: No, he's real good. He's been killing it in cup and... he's definitely in there already, so everyone's pretty confident in him, so should be good.
1: It seems this year that it almost, not to, you know, discount what the halves have been doing this year, but it seems that just about anybody could play in those positions because the forward pack is doing so well. The rotation you guys have got, obviously the three starters and then everyone else who's asked to do a role in there. Why are you guys so good? Are you just beating the shit out of each other at training every week?
2: Pretty much, bro. Honestly, like it's pretty intense, eh? And our leaders are the best in the game. So I mean, it just makes everyone step up. And sort of being a young kid like me, I just want to live up to their standards. So yeah, it's a bit of both. And our halves have been killing it as well. I mean, the depth we have is amazing, you know. So yeah. it's sort of crazy. When one goes down, who can pop up next? So it's really good.
1: Oh, I've been looking at the Australian teams, and it must be like playing whack-a-mole coming up against the Warriors. You know, one pop,

0: down, another one pops up. Like, where are they getting these guys from? Talk to us about gym stats, Tanner. I believe we talked to you at the start of the year. The biggest bench presser in the club was Aaron Clark. Has he still got that title?
1: If you look at his chest, the answer's there. So, 100%. He's bloody strong as.
0: Anyone else in the conversation?
1: Oh.
0: You want to say yourself, don't you?
1: No, he clears.
2: Oh, very good. Hey, Tanner Stowell-Smith, Warriors prop. I notice in quite a few of the games, you start the game with a pristine head tape on, and it seems about halfway through, it's like when Sylvester Stallone turns his hat on backwards and over the top. The tape comes off, you drop it down again and just absolutely start sitting people on their asses. Is that a ploy, or you just need some new tape, or do you need a new tape sponsor?
1: No, they rip it off my head, so it makes me a bit angry. So pick it up again.
0: It's like seeing your blood. Oh, well, thanks very much for joining us this morning, and go well against the Rabbitohs and for the rest of the season, mate.
1: Thanks, guys. Appreciate you.
2: Cool. Cheers.
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0: 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We go to the lines. Now, line five, Jenny from New Plymouth. Good morning, Jenny. How are you going?
1: Good morning.
0: Says here you're a stenographer.
1: Sonographer.
2: A sonographer.
0: Stonographer.
1: Yeah. What is it? Ultrasound.
0: Ah. Yeah. I was going to say, what does that involve? It involves ultrasounds.
1: Not stenographer. No, yeah.
0: I was going to say, do you sit in the courtroom and type out what's being said? Let the record reflect.
1: Often get mistaken for that.
0: Yeah.
2: And what high school are you representing?
1: Tikawiti.
0: Tikawiti.
1: High School. Yeah.
0: ST not on the Academic Roll of Honour yet. Jenny, this is your chance.
1: No pressure.
2: Excellent. Okay, well, we'll get into it then. How many questions do you have to answer out of five?
0: Three out of five.
2: Okay, to pass. Okay, let's get it underway. Jenny, which famous couple has children? Harper, Cruz, Romeo and Brooklyn.
1: David and Victoria Beckham.
2: Correct. Joe Strummer was the front man for which band?
1: I don't know that one.
2: Right, move on. What was the name of the main rugby ground in Wellington, which was closed in 1999?
1: Athletic Park.
0: Oh, two.
2: Who played Uncle Jesse on the TV series Full House?
1: What was his name?
0: John Stamos? Yes, she's got it.
2: Tikawiti.
0: Tikawiti's finest.
2: We'll ask you the last one just for shits and giggles. What was the name of the 1988 film starring Michael Jackson? This one's a hard one.
0: Is it?
2: Yeah. Moonwalker is that one. So anyway, you...
1: Oh, no, I wouldn't have got that one.
2: Oh, there you go.
0: Jenny,
2: but you got
0: one. Care, yeah. She won.
2: Yep.
0: Joe Strummer was the front man for The Clash as well. Jenny, again, you probably don't care. Congratulations, you won $100 Bunnings voucher. Earned, not given. We'll go a long way at Bunnings too. Here's The Killers, When You Were Young, on the Hauraki Breakfast.

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1: Bugger it. We're going to bankrupt the company up next. Plus, because it's a Wednesday, G-Lone, we've got Dead or Alive. Sounds easy, but it's much harder once the lights get bright. We'll name five well-known people. All you have to do is tell us whether they are dead or alive. And another $100 to give away there. 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
24: In this update, bailiffs across the country are scanning the number plates of parked cars today in a major crackdown on unpaid court fines.
25: Justice Minister Paul Goldsmith says the initiative has returned over $4.2 million as of August 14. He says over 7,000 people overdue on payments have been identified, with over 1,300 people paying their dues on the spot. Goldsmith says today's nationwide operation is shifting the initiative into overdrive.
24: New Zealand's pulled out of a key defence meeting with Australia and Japan after new Defence Minister Paul Goldsmith said he was too busy. He now has 10 portfolios after Chris Pink was sacked. The Electoral Commission says fuel supply could be a headache on election day, especially for getting staff and voters to polling places in rural areas, and contingency plans are already being worked on. And Auckland Mayor Wayne Brown wants locals to point out the small road issues that could be sorted fast. It comes ahead of Auckland Council taking control of the city's roads from Auckland Transport on October 1.
1: Brown says Aucklanders regularly raise the same kinds of transport issues that create frustration every day. The problems can be reported on a dedicated section of the council's website. It could include things like removing or changing on-street parking, improving road layouts, and fixing confusing road signs and road markings.
24: In sport with Export Ultra, the beer for here. British heavyweight rivals Tyson Fury and Anthony Joshua look set to meet at New York's Madison Square Garden on November 20. Negotiations have entered what's been reported as a critical week. Fury's teased that an announcement is imminent while getting some steps in on his cross trainer.
2: I got some big news going to be dropped very, very soon. All is good in the hood. Big fight on the horizon. It's the one you've all been waiting for.
24: And All Blacks defence coach Tana Umanga is painting a positive picture around Damien McKenzie's hopes of playing the Springboks on Sunday morning in Johannesburg. The first choice fullback has been in doubt with a twisted ankle suffered a week ago against the Sharks. 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
3: 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Dead or Alive, where we name five well-known people. All you have to do is tell us whether they're dead or alive. Very shortly, we're going to get back into the countdown. But quickly, let's catch up on all the action from yesterday.
0: Number 800, David Bowie, Modern Love. $790, Edwyn Collins, A Girl Like You. 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

750. 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

0: That's number 699, The Waiting, Tom Petty, from the 1981 album Hard Promises. Number 730 in The Goat last year, so it's up 31 spots from 2025. Lane, we're not going to get into the admin of whether it's up or down.
1: Well, look, I mean, Tom Petty, he was around, he probably petitioned for that, you know, probably campaigned quite hard to move up the countdown.
0: It's been a hard fought campaign for Tom Petty.
1: Well, he's done well. I mean, obviously all the sosh medis doing.
0: Yeah, that's right. Yeah. big on the TikToks, I think, Tom Petty. Explained that the song was inspired by a quote from Janis Joplin, who once said about touring, "I love being on stage and everything else is just waiting." One person who loves the song, Pearl Jam frontman Eddie Vedder.
2: The Waiting came out. I think I was such a follower of his music that I was waiting in line, you know, to get his record the minute it came out. Bought the record, brought it home at lunch, learned that song, went back to school, you know, with it in my head, and then was playing it by the time I got home. The girls that I was going after when I was a kid, they just loved f***ing Tom Petty. Everything was Tom Petty, Tom Petty, Tom Petty.

0: So it's Eddie Vedder there performing The Waiting with Tom Petty. One of the few artists in this countdown still alive, Eddie Vedder. Next song number 698 wasn't in the GOAT countdown last year from the 2005 album In Your Honour. The band doesn't play the song in concert as much as they said it's so much these days as they said it's too hard to do live. But it also looks like Dave Grohl doesn't love the lyrics.
1: What is the cringiest lyric you've ever written?
2: Oh, break your bet. I swear there's so many that I hate. I was thinking about this song today in the shower. That song DOA. It's a shame we have to die, my dear. No one's getting out of here alive. I just thought that's so f***ing stupid. Why did I do? I feel like that's one of those that I wrote because you guys were like, Dave, sing anything. Just sing something.
3: Yeah.
2: Poetry.
1: It was our fault.
2: It was your fault, yes. You guys have driven me to some of the worst writing I've ever done in my entire life.

0: It's The Hand That Feeds, Nine Inch Nails, number 697 in the GOAT Countdown from the 2005 album With Teeth. Number 522 in the GOAT Countdown last year, so it has slid 175 spots. Lane, obviously they're just not hitting the socials hard enough.
1: No, they obviously have given up on the campaign.
0: I'm starting to wonder if Trent Reznor gives a shit about this countdown.
1: I don't think Trent does at all.
0: I don't think
1: he can stick it.
0: I think he can too. He wrote the song to have a go at President George W. Bush over the Iraq War. You'll find in the lyrics, "What if this whole crusade's a charade? And behind it all, there's a price to be paid for the blood on which we dine, justified in the name of the holy and the divine." Here's Trent Reznor about how he started the band.
2: In the studio, Nine Inch Nails had been just me, because I originally couldn't find anybody else thinking the way I was thinking. And I was living in Cleveland, and there wasn't a lot of people thinking the same way. So I could just bitch about it and not do anything, or just do it myself. So I tried to do it myself, and then it became kind of fun. Got a record deal and did an album by myself, and then got a band together to kind of play the stuff live, because I wanted to make it appear to the public to be a band, because I think it's more interesting. It was something I could hide behind. I mean, I got into music because that's what I like. You know, I feel fortunate that I don't have to clean toilets anymore, and I can do this, and I can sit in a room and make music. You know?
0: And the person who sent the demo tapes to the record companies is Mum.
3: Goat. You know, we've got the goat here. Everybody piss off.
4: 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Sad but true.

0: Sabatro Metallica wasn't in the GOAT countdown last year. You didn't vote for that one last year?
1: Nah, certainly didn't.
0: From the 1991 album Metallica, which most people refer to as the Black Album.
2: Excuse me.
0: I think the 1991 greatest year for music.
1: Yeah. Oh, yeah. Oh, 100%. Yeah, easily. Yeah. Don't know what was in the water then, but 91, even 1990. But 91, yeah, Pearl Jam, Nirvana, Metallica. Yeah.
0: I would also say some of the greatest New Zealanders came out of 1991 as well. To celebrate the 30th anniversary of that album, Metallica invited various artists to cover every song on the Black Album. It came out in 2021 and was a four-disc set. Well, they're still selling discs in 2021. Yeah. It's called the Metallica Blacklist. Multiple versions of each song. Six different bands did Enter Sandman. That sounds like a Battle of the Bands I played at in uni, where four out of the five played Santeria by Sublime. there's multiple versions of each song. Like I said, six bands doing Enter Sandman. There are 12 versions of Nothing Else Matters, including Darius Rucker, Miley Cyrus, and Chris Stapleton. Seven bands covered that last song, Sad But True, including Royal Blood.

0: being asked by Metallica to be involved in this celebration of the Black Album, it got us really excited. They said we could pick whatever track we liked. Sad But True was honestly the song that selected us. At its core, it resonates so much with how we like to play music.
1: I've just laid down the drums, pretended to be Lars for the last 48 hours. And to be honest, he's had a great time.
0: It was such a fun track to record and reimagine.
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8: All Blacks defence coach Tana Umanga is painting a positive picture around Damien McKenzie, the smiling hyena's hopes of playing the Springboks on Sunday morning in Joburg. The first choice fullback has been in doubt with a twisted ankle suffered a week ago against the Sharks. Umanga says McKenzie was sharp at training overnight.
7: He'll be fine. That was a precaution to take him off, because if that was the Rugby World Cup final, I suspect they would not have taken him off for that ankle tweak.
8: Yeah. Yeah, I mean, I think they would have rightly so. And we haven't even seen anything of Will Jordan so far, have we? So
7: no.
8: They're going to surprise South Africa. Da-da! with Will Jordan on Sunday as well.
7: And Arnie Savia.
8: That's right.
7: And Richie Mwanga.
8: Yeah. The triple threat.
7: Any chance that Richie gets named to start this test?
8: No, there's no way. He'll be on the bench at best, I reckon. And even then, maybe Bodie might get the call up ahead of him on the bench. New Zealand Rugby League boss Andrea Nelson believes Kiwi impact on the NRL has been properly rewarded with the State of Origin match next year. Game two between New South Wales and Queensland has been announced at Eden Park on June the 16th. It's going to be one hell of a Wednesday midweek session for about 50,000 rugby league fans. Buckle up, Auckland.
7: Two words for you, G-Lane. Intox levels.
8: Yes.
7: Intox levels are going to be the main concern with that.
8: Runway is a key word for me. A runway. It's a rather large runway. If you knock off, a lot of people are going to be travelling and take the day off, let's be honest, and they're going to hit the bars and restaurants about midday.
9: Did you see as well, so they got that game on the Wednesday, and on the Sunday just before that, an NRL team is coming over and the Warriors will be playing them, and that's actually going to be an away game for the Warriors. So it'll be a home
8: Eden
9: game
8: Park.
9: For...
8: At Eden Park on Sunday. So it goes Sunday, Sunday, Wednesday, two games of rugby league, big games of rugby league at Eden Park in 4 days.
7: And that's an away game for the Warriors.
9: That's an away game for the Warriors.
8: Well, see, look, the Aussie teams, they're clever. They know where the money's be made. They can go over and just pack out a 50,000-seat stadium, collect all the ticket revenue in. Well, you could be playing at, you know, Shark Park in front of 15,000 people or... Go and rinse some Kiwi supporters over in Auckland.
7: It'll also be the first time that they come across the one drink policy after kickoff.
8: Oh, yeah.
7: And the overwhelming queues for a beer before the game, and then, you get cut off.
8: And the overpriced slop you get fed. Venus Williams has been gifted a wild card into the US Tennis Open singles. The 46-year-old first played in New York at the 1997 tournament, reaching the final on singles debut. The American... won two of her seven Grand Slam titles at Flushing Meadows in 2000, 2001. Sister Serena could potentially, Manaya, you'd be interested in this, still join her with one vacant spot remaining in the draw.
7: Greatest regret of my life that I didn't go when she played at the, what do they call it, the ASB Classic?
8: Yeah.
7: Still regret that.
8: Anyway, what do we got next?
7: Coming up next, Dead or Alive, a game where we name five well-known people. All you have to do is tell us whether they are dead or they are alive. $100 up for grabs. We need two callers now on 0800 Hauraki. We'll play right after this. But to introduce the next song in the GOAT countdown, Neil Finn.
8: Oh, hi, Neil.
10: I'm very pleased to be here tonight to give some serious New Zealand music business kudos to a band I'm happy to call my good friends and peers. Now, I suspect there might be quite a few people out there who have some kind of hazy memories of euphoric adolescent evenings spent drinking themselves into a stupor, singing along to the good times that were the calling card of the Exponents. Of course, Jordan Luck wrote most of the songs that that you will know, probably all, actually, for all I know, and they are so seared into our brains that you will automatically respond if I call them. I don't know.

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3: 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I'll say goodbye even though I'm blue. I'll say

0: To the exponents, I'll say goodbye even though I'm blue on the Radio Hodaki breakfast. It's number 695 in the GOAT Countdown in 2026. We'll be back in the countdown shortly. Right now, though, it's time to play. Game where we name five well-known people. All you have to do is tell us whether they're dead or alive. It was devised by veteran TVNZ camera operator Dave Pearce on the way to interview Lou Vincent. There's $100 up for grabs for the winner. Let's go to the lines where we find Kayla. Good morning, Kayla. How are you going?
1: Morning. I'm good, thanks. How are you?
0: Good, thank you. I see here you're in Greymouth. You work in education. That should give you a hand. I think those two things kind of balance each other out.
2: Yeah, I think so.
1: Yep. Hopefully.
0: Good stuff, Kayla. Your buzzer is going to be your name. Do you want to try it out?
1: Kayla.
2: Yeah, there we go.
0: Now that'll work. We go to Northland where we find Bill. Good morning, Bill. How are you going?
3: Bloody good, thanks, fellas. Yourself?
0: Sorry, yep. Very well, thanks. Says you're a concreter here. You getting on the Cali float this morning?
3: That's it, mate. We'll be on the street.
2: Excellent. Yeah.
0: Beautiful. All right, your buzzer will be your name as well, Bill. Going to try it out?
3: Cool.
2: Yep, there you go. Bill. Yep. Nailed it. Okay, should we get into it?
0: Let's do it.
2: Okay.
1: Sounds good.
2: Best known for his time with Mikey Havoc as Newsboy is Jeremy James Drummond, dead or alive?
3: He is alive.
2: Oh, just though. Yeah, just alive. He's currently on his deathbed. Yeah. He could be dead.
0: We don't know.
2: Bill, you've taken that one out. Next one. Former NFL player and high-profile figure who was acquitted of murder is O.J. Simpson, dead or alive?
4: Bill's gone again.
2: Bill.
3: Well, I believe he is still alive.
2: No.
0: Taylor?
1: No, he's dead.
0: He's dead.
4: He's dead.
0: Yes. One all.
2: Yeah, he died in 2024, age 76. Next one, it's one all. A flanker considered one of the great All Black captains is Graham Murray, dead or alive?
1: Bill?
2: Bill.
3: Bill. I believe he is now passed.
0: Taylor?
1: No, he's dead.
0: And this is why we do it. Neither of us are getting the point for that one.
2: He's alive. Currently at 73. Kayla, you missed a trick there to take it out. Here we go. The iconic star of Charlie's Angels is Farrah Fawcett, dead or alive?
1: Kayla.
2: Oh, Bill, you got it again.
3: Third time lucky. Alive.
0: Kayla?
1: No, she's definitely dead.
0: Oh, yes,
2: that's right.
0: Kayla, 2-1.
2: Okay, last question. Renowned West Coast hip-hop and R&B vocalist born Nathaniel Dwayne Hale is Nate Dogg, dead or alive?
1: Kayla.
2: Oh, Bill geez, again. Bill.
3: Dead.
0: That's two all.
4: That's
0: we need
4: two
0: to come
4: all.
0: Up with
4: lucky,
0: a new...
4: There's one, there's a spare one down the bottom.
2: Okay.
4: I've bloody got one.
2: This is the decider. Between Kayla and Bill, actress best known for her role in The Sound of Music, is Dame Julie Andrews dead or alive?
0: Bill.
1: Kayla.
3: We're going to have to go dead.
2: Kayla?
3: Oh. Sorry?
2: Kayla, is Dame Julie Andrews dead or alive?
1: She is... Oh, God, now I'm second guessing that you're going to trick me on this one. She... is alive, I think.
2: Yes!
1: She's really bloody old.
2: Yes! Kayla, you take it out. Well done.
0: Oh, congratulations, Kayla.
2: That was a thrill over Manila, that one.
1: She's like 90 now, I think.
2: She is 90. Yeah. Yeah, Bill was coming in hot on the buzzer every time.
0: It was a crazy strategy, Bill. And it almost worked out for you as well, because Kayla nearly duffed two of them. Oh, good stuff, Kayla. Congratulations.
2: Oh, well done.
1: No worries. Thanks, guys. The Radio
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0: Number 693 on the GOAT countdown, 538 in the GOAT countdown last year. I feel like a lot of songs sliding back in the countdown this year, Lane. I'll be very interested to see what is taking those spots. That one's down 155 spots, featuring vocals by American rapper Q-Tip, who features on a list of the worst rapper names of all time. Other rappers on that list, the 69 Boys, Lil Dicky, a Boogie with the Hoodie, Dreddy Kruger, and Shorty Shitstain.
1: Right.
2: Is that a fit? You making those up?
1: No, those are real. Those are real rapper names, yeah.
0: You don't know Lil Dicky?
2: The Island Boys are up there for me.
0: Big Lil Dicky fan. Yeah. All right, every hour with the GOAT countdown, we've got $100 to give away, and this hour is no different. Nick from the Mount joins us now. Good morning, Nick. How's the Mount this morning?
3: Oh, it's beautiful. Blue sky day.
0: Oh, beautiful. Doesn't get much better than that. Congratulations, mate, for being so fast on the phones. You've won yourself $100.
2: Well done.
3: Fantastic.
2: Well done, Nick, from the Mount. And stay tuned for the rest of the day, because I've got $100 every hour to give away the GOAT.
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8: What would you hope that the Clash would be remembered for?
9: Some good records, some good concerts.
8: Is there any particular achievement that you're most proud of with the band?
9: Yeah, I really like that photo on the front of London Calling taken here at the Palladium, where Paul smashes his favourite Fender jazz bass. And all through the years after, he was heard to moan, "Why did I do it? Why did I do it?" But at least it's got a great photo. I think that the sound of that bass hitting the stage is probably the best sound we ever made.

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1: I didn't vote for that one.
0: You didn't vote for that?
1: No, hell no.
0: You don't like it?
1: Nah.
0: I'm
1: too drolly.
0: Is it?
1: Yeah. Well, I'm more upbeat kind of guy. You know?
0: I think one of the things that happens, why the GOAT countdown has so many songs where you're like, I wouldn't have voted for that, versus, yeah, I would vote for that. I think because a lot of the music that we play and that we listen to, it was all on CDs. And so you would buy a CD, you put an Audio Slave CD in, and for me, I had that one out of Exile, yeah, and so I would listen to that song all the time.
1: Do you know what's coming back? CDs.
0: CDs?
1: These kids are going to secondhand shops and buying CDs, and if you have got a CD player at home
0: that
1: you're not using, stick it up on Trade Me or wherever, or if you're a psycho or a psychopath, put it on Facebook Marketplace and get punished. But kids are out there desperately looking for CD players.
0: Right?
1: So it's coming back because there's so many of them out there.
0: Wow.
1: That you can go to these flea markets and you can pick up 50 CDs for $10, and it's probably some great artists. But the key is it's so, and the listening is crystal clear. Like,
0: yeah,
1: you know what,
0: right,
1: I mean? You got vinyl is cool, whatever. But vinyl for me is more a display. It's a display.
0: Yeah.
1: Look at me. I can play vinyl.
0: Yeah.
1: And then streaming music on your phone, it's just, it's not quite the same. It hasn't got the same depth and richness that a CD has. So
0: ritual.
1: Watch out. It's coming back.
0: I wonder if cassettes are coming. Oh, I'll tell you what, though.
1: Cassettes are done.
0: If these kids,
2: yeah, awful.
0: I'll tell you what, they're loving CDs so much. Go and put a 6 CD changer in the boot of your car.
1: Hell
0: and tell,
1: yeah,
0: me how much you love that.
1: Yeah.
0: Having to pull over every time you want to hear a different
1: song. But that was what it's all about. I remember you pop someone's boot and you go, oh, man, you got a 51.
0: Jeez.
1: Yeah.
0: I don't think I even saw the
1: and
0: 50.
1: And the Tron, it took up more room than the LPG tank.
0: Of course, Audio Slave features bassist, guitarist, and drummer from Rage Against the Machine, but this is how they found their vocalist.
3: Zach had left the band, and we were kind of figuring out what we were going to do, and we were still tossing around, maybe finding someone to sing for Rage Against the Machine.
4: Rick Rubin was actually the one who suggested that we get together, and, you know, Chris has been one of my favorite vocalists of all time.
3: Rick came at us and said, why don't you jam with Chris Cornell? And then a rehearsal got scheduled to where we were going to go meet Chris Cornell. It was more than just, for me at that time, it was more than just we're going to jam with Chris Cornell. You know, that in itself made my hair stand up. But then it was like, and Rick Rubin wants to produce it. And we don't even have any songs.
5: We didn't want to do a project. We didn't want to do a one-off. We wanted it to be a band. First time we got together, we just jammed together. We decided, well, let's just try writing some songs.
6: But I got there and figured I'm going to know within 10 minutes. And within 10 minutes, I knew that it would be great. But I stuck in there for maybe an hour and a half. And then they were ready to just keep going and keep going. And I stopped and said, I think we can be a band.
5: We wrote about 21 songs in 19 days. And it was the most fertile creative period in our careers. And it was awesome.
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0: 689, the area code in my hometown on the phone there. It's Benjamin. Yeah. In fact.
1: Isn't that the whole South Island?
0: No, 03 is the whole South Island. Okay. But then 689 is Waimate. And I have a friend who lives overseas. She said every one of her friends that's visited her overseas, you know when you. You can put the little combination on your suitcase.
1: Oh, yep.
0: Every single one of us.
2: Three digits.
1: Wimos, mate. You all share a brain, that's why.
0: There's one brain cell. So if you ever get hold of a suitcase at a baggage carousel and the home address is Waimate, try 689. I think you'll be surprised. Not on the GOAT countdown last year, that's Blue Orchid, The White Stripes from the 2005 album Get Behind Me, Satan. Not the one with Kane Williamson's bat on it.
1: Yeah.
0: Yep. It's a different one. It's their fifth studio album. It's the first single released from the album, 6 weeks after it was written. This interview is from 2002. It's a New Zealand interview done by the late Dylan Tate, who I think was the point guard for the Otago Nuggets. It's when the White Stripes were still telling people that they were brother and sister because they didn't want to be known as the duo who'd been married and then split up.
3: The White Stripes is one of the hottest bands in the world right now. Last night, they blew Auckland Club the Dog's bollocks apart with their blistering mix of punky blues and rock and roll. Only two in the band, brother and sister Meg and Jack White.
4: When we play, I don't really care if you hate it, you know. If it's not your cup of tea, then it's not your cup of tea. It's not going to break my heart.
3: In just a few months, they've gone from obscurity to international stardom, with Jack on guitar and vocals and Meg on drums. They've got a sound like a nuclear train smash.
4: If we could just get this on stage, everyone would love what you're doing. I thought that was just a brilliant thing that our dad said. He's right, yeah. If we're on stage, maybe people wouldn't like this, you know?
3: Gig of the year, no argument.
5: Thank you so much.
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0: Number 700 in the GOAT countdown last year. Jerry will be grateful that he's not here this morning. It's Pardon Me, Incubus, up 14 spots from 2025 from the 1999 album Make Yourself.
1: Boo, should be down 14, not up 14.
0: You're not an Incubus fan either?
1: Nah.
0: What is it about Incubus?
1: I don't know. Maybe it was the Super Bowl thing.
0: What was the Super Bowl?
1: Was he on Incubus? Did Incubus play Super Bowl once? Was that someone else? That was Maroon 5. They're in the same. They're in the same. Profiling for me. Andy. Just wounders.
0: Same file in your mental cabinet.
1: Yeah,
0: it is. That was the first Incubus song to receive mainstream radio play. Should have been the last, according to Lane and Jerry. The lyric "Pardon Me While I Burst Into Flames" was inspired by lead singer Brandon Boyd reading an old Time magazine. There was an article about spontaneous human combustion.
1: Ooh, that loomed large for a while there, didn't it? When people just thought they were going to combust and just catch on fire.
0: Not as big an issue in adulthood as I thought it was going to be.
1: Yeah.
0: I was very prepared for it.
1: Oh, so was I.
0: I think Savage prepared me for that. Stop, drop, and roll. On September 11th, 2001, what happened then? Incubus was in New York City. When the attacks happened, their hotel room shook and they were mixed up in the mayhem. Pardon Me, that song there, was on a list of 165 songs temporarily removed from US radio after September 11th. Other songs included James Taylor, Fire and Rain.
2: Okay.
0: Tom Petty, Free Fallin'. AC/DC, Shot Down in Flames. Mm-hmm. Foo Fighters, Learn to Fly. Elton John, Rocket Man. The Bangles, Walk Like an Egyptian.
1: That's a weird one.
0: You've got to remember this is in America.
1: Okay.
0: So they're like Egyptian.
1: They're Middle Eastern.
0: Yeah. Rage Against the Machine, the entire band's catalogue was pulled.
1: I think people have just used it as an excuse to just get rid of people they didn't like.
0: Yeah, Jerry Lee Lewis, Great Balls of Fire, Lenny Kravitz, Fly Away, Dave Matthews Band's Crash Into Me, Talking Heads, Burning Down the House, and all Alanis Morissette's Ironic because of this lyric.

0: where they banned it.
1: Okay. Ridiculous. Mm-hmm. That is almost as ridiculous as the fact that there hasn't been any Alanis Morissette in the countdown yet. Although, I presume that's going to be in the top 100. Let's get back into the countdown after the break and find out.
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1: I can get behind that one. I can get you behind Radio Head. I was in the UK when that album was released in 97, OK Computer, and my word, that created a hell of a tension over there. So it was hard to avoid.
0: Yeah, they got some broken ass songs, Radio Head, but that one's not too bad. tell me this, when you were in London in the late 90s, circa the year 2000. Did you have a little Flavor Saver soul patch then?
1: No, I didn't. I didn't actually.
0: You would have seen a few though.
1: No, I've seen a lot. And yeah, I mean, look, the full goatee was still acceptable then.
0: The full, David Brent.
1: The full prison badge, was accepted, not the the prison Brazilian, which is the soul patch. Yeah, there was. I mean, facial hair wasn't looked down upon so much as it is now around that area.
0: The
1: moustache is back now, which is good.
0: Yeah, I every time I see, because you know, every now and then you still come across a man who has just the little Flavor Saver under the lip there.
1: Yeah,
0: and I know when I see him, he spent a bit of time in London in the 2000s.
1: Oh yeah, yeah. I mean, you lose a bit of yourself in the London. I mean, you do. And with the beads as well, the tight bead necklace as well. Man.
0: That's also, come back around.
1: The Flavor Saver, there's also the other variant of that, and that is the direct highway straight down the chin. It carries on down the chin and almost in that Brazilian strip.
0: Yes, that's the landing strip.
1: Yeah, that's even worse.
2: No, I did say the bead necklace had come back around.
0: Yeah.
2: Oh, shit, I'll pull them out of a drawer then.
1: Yeah, oh, the tight bead. Well, you look at
0: You'll look sick.
1: Yeah. Lani Hawkins off The Hawk, he's running a tight bead necklace as well.
0: No, you'll look real cool.
2: Cool. can't wait.
0: Singer Tom York and guitarist Johnny Greenwood explained that the track was intentionally built to sound like a effed up nursery rhyme. That song there and a lot of Radiohead songs get accused of being a little bit down buzz. Here's Tom York talking to New Zealand DJ Zane Lowe about that.
3: And I love the fact that there's an optimism there, because that's one of the things I think people have often overlooked in your music, and when they've talked about you on a general level, is that it's all woe and woe is me. But actually there's always been a lot of optimism wrapped up in your songs. Don't think that the fight doesn't lead to optimism, doesn't lead to a brighter future.
4: 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Because the moment that people stop listening to sad music, they don't want to know anymore.
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0: Santa California, Red Hot Chili Peppers. You're an absolute sicko if you voted for that as the greatest song of all time.
1: Oh, look, live, Chili Peppers, can't beat it. Can't beat it. I went to Spark Arena and watched them live. What a gig. A friend of mine, we're up right in the nosebleeds. At one stage, he was standing next to me. Next minute, he was six rows down, head first into the row. reckons he got vertigo, but he was hammered.
0: Is that right?
1: So shout out David Holt.
0: That's not even Red Hot Chili Peppers' best song, Danny California. So how could that be the greatest song of all time? 794 in the GOAT last year, so it's gone up 112 spots. It's having a real resurgence as this one. Despite the fact it came out 20 years ago, 2006 album Stadium Arcadium. More than once, it's been alleged that the Chili Peppers plagiarised Tom Petty's 1993 shitter Mary Jane's Last Dance. Petty denied rumours that he planned to sue the Chilis and said, "I seriously doubt there's any negative intent there, and a lot of rock and roll songs sound alike."
1: Oh, that's very grown up of Tom Petty, because nowadays they would just sue their ass.
0: Yes, sue the hell out of Ed Sheeran for it, I reckon. All right, that'll do us for this morning. Thank you very much for coming in and covering Jerry Lane.
1: Oh, yeah, more than welcome. Is he dead or is he alive?
0: We still don't know.
2: Yeah, not sure.
0: Beck's up next. She'll continue with the countdown. Another $100 to give away in the next hour. Otherwise, we'll see you tomorrow. Hooroo.
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17: In this update, Labor says if it gets into government, it won't bring in any new taxes apart from a possible capital gains tax. Jobs and income spokesperson Ginny Anderson was questioned by Mike Hosking.
18: Hand on heart, if you get to cut a deal potentially under MMP, all the Greens taxes will not see the light of day. All of opportunities taxes will not see the light of day. All of the Maori Party taxes will not see the light of day.
19: Absolutely.
17: A US Air Force C-17 headed from Christchurch to Antarctica turned back mid-flight after concerns about potentially hazardous space activity flagged by Russia. Former Defence Minister Wayne Mapp says it was likely a satellite or piece of space junk.
20: Just about all of that stuff re-enters in the area between New Zealand and South America in the deep South Pacific. There's a place called Point Nemo.
17: The desert road is shut by snow, while freezing conditions on State Highway 2 between Opotiki and Gisborne mean heavy vehicles can't get through. Light vehicles are being escorted by a pilot vehicle. And Kiwi favourites and international stars are set to ring in the new year at Central Otago's Rhythm and Alps Festival. I got the

0: Yes, UK DJ Dimension headlines the two-day event at Cadrona Valley, supported by Fat Freddy's Drop and Benny. High jumper Hamish Kerr's absence from competition looks set to continue. The 30-year-old's name is missing from the entry list for this weekend's Diamond League meet in Poland. That's despite the event website publishing an article which claimed he would compete. Kerr withdrew from the Commonwealth Games last month, citing burnout. And a mystery recruit will be named at Super Netball's West Coast Fever franchise at 1 this afternoon. The organisation has released a chipmunk-voiced tease to disguise the identity. Saddle up and shop Noel Leeming's anniversary sale now for big deals, daily clues and winning wheel prizes. 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

0: And coming in at 680 on our GOAT countdown, Faith No More with We Care A Lot, dropping 201 places from last year. And what I love about that tune, sounds pretty simple, but if you really listen to it, it's a great piece of sarcasm where they're just mocking those celebrity charity songs like We Are The World, Faith No More, We Care A Lot. Sure they do. You're listening to Hauraki Days with Beck. Thanks to TradeStaff. And if you're looking for work, check out tradestaff.co.nz. Right, next up on the countdown, this group, they famously refused to play any of their hits when they debuted at Glastonbury. Here they are.
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0: listening to Radio Hauraki, and that is the London Community Gospel Choir singing alongside Blur on their track Tender, coming in at 677 on our countdown, climbing 86 spots since last year. Now, that song was released back in 1999, and this is what Damon Albarn had to say about that time.
1: Travel somewhere, get excited, play a gig, get drunk, feel bad, travel, play a gig, get drunk, feel a bit worse, travel, get drunk, play a gig, get even drunker, feel really awful.
0: I guess it's a bit like Groundhog Day when you're a rock star. Now, coming up next, I've got another tune for you. It's a Kiwi-based one. They're from Cambridge and they blew the roof off Big Day Out back in the early 2000s. 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
4: Number 674. U2. I still haven't found what I'm looking for.

0: And there you go, coming in at 674, a new one for the countdown. It's you two. I still haven't found what I'm looking for. Absolute classic. Now, every time I hear that one, it takes me right back to the mid-80s, just roller skating around Wizard's Skate Ranch in Ash Vegas. Right, it's time for me to give away $100.
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0: Hi, Nadia, how are you?
2: Thank you.
0: And what are you up to today?
2: Working.
0: What do you do for a crust?
2: I am an office manager for an agricultural contractor.
0: Well, as an office manager of an agricultural contractor, you are $100 richer.
2: Woo! Awesome.
0: And are you enjoying the Goat Countdown?
2: Yeah, I am. Love it.
0: What's your number one song that you'd like to see in the countdown?
2: Pearl Jam Black.
0: Hey, there you go. Well, congratulations, Nadia. You have a great day.
2: You too. Thank you.
0: And if you want to win $100, listen out next hour. $100 could be yours. Just listen out for that cue to call. Right, I'm going to head into a quick break, but coming up on the other side of it, got a track from a band that happens to be an absolute favourite of our very own Manaya Stewart, and they're going to be here in December. Wonder who it'll be.
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0: You're listening to Hauraki Days with Beck. And that was the tune that kind of brought in the new millennium for us. It is Silverchair with Anthem for the Year 2000 coming in at 671, a new entry on our GOAT countdown. And frontman Daniel Johns, he wrote that track when he was just 19 years old, and he channeled all of his teenage angst into a massive rock anthem about youth rebellion. But achieving global fame at such a young age came with a massive cost. Here is Daniel talking about just that trauma of being the kid from Silverchair.
1: I don't like being identified as the guy from Silverchair, and that's probably from childhood trauma, like some kind of, like a, that was like a diss when I was a kid. Like, oh, Silverchair, f*** it, when I was like 14.
2: Yeah.
1: Like, I was beaten up because I was Silverchair. Which is not to say I'm not proud of it, look. Never. And I was like, I really wanted to play with them again. I don't want to be Silverchair. Mm. I don't want to be. And that's a hard, that was a hard thing to walk away from, because that was my entire identity. But if I didn't do it, I was going to end up like some of these other people that, you know, you can read between the lines. I didn't want to end up like that.
0: I mean, there were rumours swirling at the start of the year that Silverchair might get back together, but after listening to that interview, I wonder if they could get back together and just not be Silverchair, just be another band, because he really enjoyed playing with those other band members. Anyway, you're listening to Hauraki Days. The countdown continues after news and sport, where we're going to a band with a one-armed drummer. What do you think about that? And your chance to win $100 coming up soon.
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21: In this update, the nurses' organisation says Health New Zealand's $25 million winter health plan has fallen flat. Tracy Chisholm says there are chronic staff shortages and no sign of extra beds.
22: Let's start at the beginning. Let's help people with education about health. Let's start with propping up primary care where there are not enough doctors.
21: An Auckland couple accused of stealing about $9,000 worth of meat from Faro stores in Greylin and Mount Eden, with police alleging it was traded for meth and cash. Both have been charged, with the man due in court in October and the woman appearing tomorrow. A long-term roof over their heads may be helping keep young Kiwis out of trouble, according to new research. The Otago Uni study found young people who'd spent at least 10 years in public housing had fewer run-ins with the justice system than their peers. Lead researcher Chang Yu.
23: If you are stably housed, you enjoy what we call the ontological security, so it will help relieve your stress.
21: And ZZ Top drummer Frank Beard has died at 77 after spending more than 55 years behind the drums for the legendary rock trio. Bandmate Billy Gibbons says he's lost a great friend and a true son of Texas. In sport, the Springboks have kept the verbal jibes coming ahead of the first rugby test of the four-match series against the All Blacks on Sunday morning in Johannesburg. Assistant Felix Jones has joined the hijinks. He says franchises that faced the AB suggested some mauls were stopped illegally and alleged at some infringing at the breakdown.
24: They experienced, like, tuck shoulders going into the breakdown, which I know they weren't really happy with. You know, reversed arm type non-wrapping action, so that was a consistent theme.
21: And British heavyweight boxing rivals Tyson Fury and Anthony Joshua look set to meet at New York's Madison Square Garden on November 20. 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

0: Tom Petty and the Heartbreakers here on Hauraki Days with Learning to Fly. It's jumped up from 726 last year to 668. So if I do the math really quickly, I think it's 58 places, possibly. So a lot of people think over the years that that tune was written about drugs, Learning to Fly. But actually, Tom got the idea from a TV interview he watched with a pilot. And the pilot casually remarked that learning to fly isn't the difficult part. The hardest part is coming back down. And there you go. That's when that song was born. So, yep, Tom Petty, Learning to Fly is not about drugs. Right, heading back into the countdown. Now, the bizarre title of this next track was inspired by a real-life street fight in a British seaside town where a group of very aggressive boot-wearing skinheads jumped the band and mocked the frontman for having long hair.
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0: Sitting at 665 on our countdown, a new entry is the Foo Fighters with Let It Die. And Grohl wrote that one about the very chaotic, sort of tragic relationship about Kurt Cobain and Courtney Love. Now, Beavana is coming up this weekend, and the Big Show are going to be heading your way. They're going to be there at Beavana Friday and Saturday at Henry Stadium. But if you want to get a head start on the weekend, Jace, Mike and Keezy, they're going to be doing a live warm-up show from Bethel Woods tomorrow afternoon from 4 p.m. So the first 100 of you through the door, you're going to score yourselves a free backbone tea. That's all thanks to our mates at Tuatara. So grab your festival tickets now at beavana.co.nz. Right, back to the countdown. Coming up next, diving straight into one of the most defining 80s new wave anthems ever recorded. Pretty good movie too if you like it. The Breakfast Club, here it is.
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1: 662, Kings of Leon, Reverend.

0: tenor Stowers Smith. They had a great chat about the season and what's coming up next for the boys.
1: Why are you guys so good? Are you just beating the shit out of each other at training every week?
2: Pretty much, bro, honestly. Like, it's pretty intense, eh? And yeah, our leaders are the best in the game. So, I mean, it just makes everyone step up. And sort of being a young kid like me, I just want to live up to their standards. So, yeah, it's a bit of both. And our halves have been killing it as well. I mean, the depth we have is amazing, you know. So, it's sort of crazy. When one goes down, who can pop up next? So it's really good.
1: Oh, I've been looking at the Australian teams, and it must be like playing whack-a-mole coming up against the Warriors. You know, one pops down, another one pops up. Like, where are they getting these guys from? Talk to us about Jim's stats, Tanner. I believe we talked to you at the start of the year. The biggest bench presser in the club was Aaron Clark. Has he still got that title?
2: If you look at his chest, the answer's there. So 100%, he's bloody strong as.
1: Anyone else in the conversation?
2: Oh.
1: You want to say yourself, don't you?
0: You can hear the full chat with Tanner on the Breakfast Potty. It's up now on the iHeart app or wherever you listen to your podcast. Now, coming up after the break, we've got a very eccentric, what would you say? I guess he plays a lot of instruments and once told us that he was a loser baby, and we might share the same name. That's coming up soon here on Hauraki.
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14: 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But during this GOAT countdown, that ringing in your ears could be the sound of a cash register. 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

0: It's number 659 and our goat countdown. It's Bush with Machine Head, and remember, they'll be here in September. Right, I want to give away $100. Who wants it in their pocket?
1: 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When being a music connoisseur pays off.
0: Matt, would you like $100 in your pocket?
2: I think everyone would love $100 in their pocket.
0: Well, you are lucky caller and you've just won $100.
2: Excellent.
0: What are you up to today?
2: Well, I'm working, but I heard the call, so I thought I'd risk a chance.
0: Have any of your tunes that you've voted for come up yet, or are you still waiting to hear them?
2: Well, I'm more old school, so I'm more Stones and Led Zepp and Deep Purple, bands like that. So I've heard the odd one, but not my picks.
0: Well, hopefully they're going to come in, you know, more in that top 100 maybe. There could be a change of music taste amongst our music connoisseurs.
2: That's the one.
0: Well, congratulations, Matt. You have a fantastic day.
2: Yeah, you too. Thank you.
0: And another chance to win $100 next hour. And just some sad news. Frank Beard from ZZ Top has passed away at the age of 77. He was the only member of the band who didn't have a beard. So maybe they'll make an appearance in our countdown next hour. You never know. Keep it tuned. I'll be back after news and sport.
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22: In this update, Labor says it won't back any new taxes beyond a capital gains tax, ruling out proposals from potential coalition partners like the Greens, Te Pāti Māori and Opportunity. Chris Hipkins says he won't be rolling over in any post-election negotiations.
23: If the Opportunity Party comes into Parliament and says, look, a bottom line for us is that you must introduce a land tax, they'll be negotiating with National.
22: The Desert Road has reopened after being closed this morning due to snow. NZTA is asking people to take care on State Highway 2 between Opotiki and Gisborne due to freezing conditions and ice. Rhythm and Alps is ringing in the new year with a huge lineup led by UK DJ Dimension alongside Fat Freddy's Drop and Benny. Benny's heading south straight after Rhythm and Vines and says she'll be sad to see the Gisborne Festival's final event.
24: It's a little bit heartbreaking, honestly. When I found that out, I was like, damn. The first R&B I went to was maybe 2017. I thought I'd be there every year for the rest of my life. Camping.
22: And someone in West Auckland could be sitting on $20 million and have no idea, with a winning lotto ticket from the July 25 draw still unclaimed. It was sold at Blockhouse Bay Post Shop and the lucky winner has a year to come forward. In sport, golfer Ryan Fox's newfound fame continues to surprise him. This week's second event of the PGA Tour's FedEx Cup playoffs in St. Louis is his second tournament since winning the Open Championship at Royal Birkdale. Fox has been asked how his life has changed since becoming New Zealand's fourth major winner.
25: I mean, I'm sitting here. I haven't done a press conference for an event pretty much all year, so it's just everything's busier. I got stopped going to dinner last